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0: 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Getting down to your last chance to enter our next never-ending giveaway. It's from our friends at Galley Furniture in Bagley. Perfect time for football. Get you a recliner. All you have to do is text Galley, G-A-L-L-I, to the number 218-444-1037. And you'll get entered to win. It's that easy. Galley to the number 218-444-1037. The never-ending giveaway for the month of September is a new recliner from Galley Furniture. 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
4: 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Chicago hopes to get back on track after falling to 1-1 last week, while Jalen Hurts and the Eagles want to build on their 2-0 start. It's the Eagles at the Bears coming up on Monday Night Football.
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6: River City's weather.
7: Mainly cloudy skies tonight with a low of 56. Winds out of the southeast, 8 to 15 miles per hour. Rain showers likely tomorrow. Daytime highs approaching 61. Cloudy skies expected. Chance for scattered rain showers tomorrow night. Lows around 54. Cloudy skies. And that's your forecast. I'm weatherology meteorologist Paul Frobley. Get the latest weather updates online at MinnesotaDailyWeather.com. Currently 61.
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5: River City's weather. Mainly cloudy skies tonight with a low of 56. Winds out of the southeast, 8 to 15 miles per hour. Rain showers likely tomorrow. Daytime highs approaching 61. Cloudy skies expected. Chance for scattered rain showers tomorrow night. Lows around 54. Cloudy skies. And that's your forecast. I'm weatherology meteorologist Paul Frombly. Get the latest weather updates online at MinnesotaDailyWeather.com. Currently 61.
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0: 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Celebrating 100 seasons. That means this is the 100th homecoming. Watch a bee jump in the lake coming up this Saturday for a week long of homecoming week. Games get started this Thursday. BSU Volleyball will host University of Minnesota Duluth 6 o'clock at the BSU Gymnasium. Friday night, the 2026 Honors Gala. And then on Saturday, Game Day Experience Decker Hall Lawn for a place to go tailgate. That's at 11. 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
8: River City's weather. Lows around 56 tonight under overcast skies. Southeast winds 8 to 15 miles per hour. Overcast again tomorrow. Rain showers likely. Daytime highs approaching 61. Cloudy skies tomorrow night. Chance for scattered showers 54. And that's your forecast. I'm weatherology meteorologist Paul Frombly. Get the latest weather updates online at MinnesotaDailyWeather.com. Right now, 60.
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8: River City's weather.
9: Lows around 56 tonight under overcast skies. Southeast winds 8 to 15 miles per hour. Overcast again tomorrow. Rain showers likely. Daytime highs approaching 61. Cloudy skies tomorrow night. Chance for scattered showers, 54. And that's your forecast. I'm weatherology meteorologist Paul Frombly. Get the latest weather updates online at MinnesotaDailyWeather.com. Right now, 60.
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7: River City's weather.
8: Lows around 56 tonight under overcast skies. Southeast winds 8 to 15 miles per hour. Overcast again tomorrow. Rain showers are likely. Daytime highs approaching 61. Cloudy skies tomorrow night. Chance for scattered showers 54. And that's your forecast. I'm weatherology meteorologist Paul Frombly. Get the latest weather updates online at MinnesotaDailyWeather.com. Right now, 60.
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8: 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Three receivers to the right. Carver takes the snap. 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
9: River City's weather. Lows around 56 tonight under overcast skies. Southeast winds 8 to 15 miles per hour. Overcast again tomorrow. Rain showers likely. Daytime highs approaching 61. Cloudy skies tomorrow night. Chance for scattered showers 54. And that's your forecast. I'm weatherology meteorologist Paul Frombly. Get the latest weather updates online at MinnesotaDailyWeather.com. Right now, 60.
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0: 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It's from our friends at Galley Furniture in Bagley. Perfect time for football. Get you a recliner. All you have to do is text Galley, G-A-L-L-I, to the number 218-444-1037. And you'll get entered to win. It's that easy. Galley to the number 218-444-1037. The never-ending giveaway for the month of September is a new recliner from Galley Furniture. 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
1: River City's weather.
2: Lows around 56 tonight under overcast skies. Southeast winds 8 to 15 miles per hour. Overcast again tomorrow. Rain showers likely. Daytime highs approaching 61. Cloudy skies tomorrow night. Chance for scattered showers 54. And that's your forecast. I'm weatherology meteorologist Paul Frombley. Get the latest weather updates online at MinnesotaDailyWeather.com. Right now, 60.
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1: River City's weather.
2: Lows around 56 tonight under overcast skies. Southeast winds 8 to 15 miles per hour. Overcast again tomorrow. Rain showers likely. Daytime highs approaching 61. Cloudy skies tomorrow night. Chance for scattered showers 54. And that's your forecast. I'm weatherology meteorologist Paul Frombly. Get the latest weather updates online at MinnesotaDailyWeather.com. Right now, 60.
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8: River City's weather. Lows around 56 tonight under overcast skies. Southeast winds 8 to 15 miles per hour. Overcast again tomorrow. Rain showers likely. Daytime highs approaching 61. Cloudy skies tomorrow night. Chance for scattered showers 54. And that's your forecast. I'm weatherology meteorologist Paul Frombly. Get the latest weather updates online at MinnesotaDailyWeather.com. Right now, 60.
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3: Kevin Harlan here from Monday Night Football on Westwood One. Join me and Hall of Fame quarterback Kurt Warner this week from Chicago and Soldier Field for the Philadelphia Eagles and the Bears. Chicago hopes to get back on track after falling to 1-1 last week, while Jalen Hurts and the Eagles want to build on their 2-0 start. It's the Eagles at the Bears coming up on Monday Night Football.
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5: Lows around 56 tonight under overcast skies. Southeast winds 8 to 15 miles per hour. Overcast again tomorrow. Rain showers are likely. Daytime highs approaching 61. Cloudy skies tomorrow night. Chance for scattered showers 54. And that's your forecast. I'm weatherology meteorologist Paul Frombly. Get the latest weather updates online at MinnesotaDailyWeather.com. Right now, 60.
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0: 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Celebrating 100 seasons. That means this is the 100th homecoming. Watch me jump in the lake coming up this Saturday for a week long of homecoming week. Games get started this Thursday. BSU Volleyball will host University of Minnesota Duluth 6 o'clock at the BSU Gymnasium. Friday night, the 2026 Honors Gala. And then on Saturday, Game Day Experience Decker Hall Lawn for a place to go tailgate. 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
6: River City's weather. Overcast skies this afternoon with showers likely. Highs level off around 61. Southeast winds 10 to 15 miles per hour. Slight chance for showers tonight, 54. Daytime highs approaching 70 tomorrow. Sunshine mixed with clouds at times. That's your forecast. I'm weatherology meteorologist Paul Trombley. Get the latest weather updates online at MinnesotaDailyWeather.com. Currently, it's 58 degrees.
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5: Carver is a quarterback. He's by himself in the backfield. Three receivers to the right. Carver takes the snap. He's going to run left side. There's nobody home. He leaps a man at the 10, the 5. 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
6: River City's weather. Overcast skies this afternoon with showers likely. Highs level off around 61. Southeast winds 10 to 15 miles per hour. Slight chance for showers tonight, 54. Daytime highs approaching 70 tomorrow. Sunshine mixed with clouds at times. That's your forecast. I'm weatherology meteorologist Paul Trombley. Get the latest weather updates online at MinnesotaDailyWeather.com. Currently, it's 58 degrees.
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1: Carver takes the snap. He's going to run left side. There's nobody home. He leaps a man at the 10, the 5. Touchdown, Bemidji State. Carver's going to run to his left. Bounces it out. Stiff arm at the goal line. Flips into the end zone for a touchdown. Connor Carver with his second touchdown run of the day, and the Beavers are up 14-0. Graff to pass. It's Lacey for a touchdown. There's the snap. It's high. It's over his head. It'll go out of the end zone. A flag goes up at the snap. I don't know if it's a legal motion. Right now it's a safety for Bemidji State. We'll see what the flags are about. And it is on Concordia St. Paul. So the snap goes out of the end zone, and it's a safety for Bemidji State. And the Beavers lead 17-7. How about that? Empty backfield for Graff. He will pass. Looks to his left. Up the sideline. It is Harris. It's caught. And it's a touchdown. Give to Lacey through the middle. He's got a hole. He breaks free. He's at the 30. He's at the 40. He's at the 50. He's at the 30. Nobody's going to catch him. 10-5. Touchdown, Concordia St. Paul. Mackinich to pass. Left side. He's got a receiver. It is caught for a touchdown. Tyree Lockett, wide open on the left side, just ran up the numbers. 28-yard touchdown pass, and the Beavers are back in front, 23-20. How about that? Graff gives to Lacey into the middle of the line. He did not get it. Oh, the official comes in and says touchdown. Oh, my goodness. Carver, right side, heads toward the end zone, spins his way in for the touchdown. Connor Carver with his third touchdown run of the day, and the Beavers are up 30-27. How about that? Pass up the right side for Zazolka. It is caught for a touchdown. Connor Zazolka. It was a back shoulder pass. He went back and got it. Fell into the end zone. A 17-yard touchdown pass with 15 seconds remaining. And the Bears are back in front. 33-31. Carver waits, fires it down the middle of the field toward the end zone. It is knocked down, incomplete, and that will end the game. No flags on the field. Bemidji State led 15-0. The Bears came storming back to lead. The teams exchanged the lead in the fourth quarter, and the Bears wind up with a win. Final score, Concordia St. Paul 34, Bemidji State 31.
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0: 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It's time for the Corner Bar pregame show on the Beaver Radio Network.
1: And good afternoon from rainy, cloudy, breezy Chet Anderson Stadium. Kevin Reed along with Brian Bissonette. Homecoming for Bemidji State today as they host the Minot State Beavers in the Beaver Battle. It is the Corner Bar and Grill pregame show. The Corner Bar and Grill, Bemidji's original sports bar. Biss, a couple teams coming in at 1-3 that both believe at least in Minot State's case, they could be 4-0 on the season. Bemidji State could be 3-1.
3: Yeah, I mean, coulda, woulda, shoulda, though, right? And, you know, both teams kind of looking in the rearview mirror going, geez, we should be better than this. So it should be an interesting setup. I mean, on one side, you've got Minot, who's been in every game. I think they had a couple of fourth-quarter leads with some of the top teams in the conference and just couldn't finish it out. And, man, they pound the ball. You can expect a lot of running today, over 400 yards rushing for Minot a week ago. So this game might go as fast as any football game does because they keep it on the ground most of the time. On the flip side, for the Beavers, of course, you know, they've played okay. It's not like they've played horrifically or as struggled as much as they did out of the gates a year ago. They've got a little bit more consistency on both sides of the ball, but they haven't been able to finish an offense as much, I think, as they would like to. And they've given up some big plays on defense that are a little bit more uncharacteristic of the Beaver defense. But, I mean, you talk about a pretty even matchup. It should be interesting to see today. And, of course, the weather will be a factor. It's windy. It's raining. And we expect it to rain and be raining all day, sometimes hard at times. Fortunately, it doesn't sound like there's any lightning or electricity that we have to worry about. But it is going to be a soggy homecoming. So when they jump in the lake, they're already going to be soaking wet. It's at least decently, as far as the temperature-wise goes, it's 59 degrees. Probably feels more like 50, but not horrific. Could be a lot colder at this time of the year with these conditions, but it's not ideal for homecoming, that's for sure.
1: Talk about the rushing attack for Minot State. They're led by Brandon Hines Jr., has 606 rushing yards in four games so far for Minot. That's a pretty healthy average.
3: Yeah, you think, and you know, they just stick with it, too. So even though you know it's coming, you can't necessarily stop it, which from a defensive coordinator's perspective is extremely frustrating. There are certainly a lot more one-dimensional than most teams that you face, but even though you know that, they've got a lot of tricks up their sleeve with the various formations that they play with that running game, and they go all in on the ground.
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1: 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The Northern Sun standings after three league games for everyone in the North. Duluth is 3-0, Northern is 2-1. Moorhead, Mary, Bemidji, and Minot are all 1-2. Jamestown is 0-3. In the South, Minnesota State and Sioux Falls are 3-0. Augie and Wayne State are 2-1. Concordia and Winona State are 1-2. Southwest is 0-3. Overall, three undefeated teams so far in the Northern Sun: Duluth, Minnesota State, and Sioux Falls. Coming up next, we'll have our player profile. It'll be Ray Iglesias this week on the Beaver Radio Network.
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10: For the Beaver Radio Network, Kevin Reed here with fifth year Ray Iglesias out of Hesperia, California. Ray, just a tough loss on Saturday. Lots of reasons for that loss. What are some things in your mind came up short for the team against Concordia?
11: We just got to do the little things right. In my opinion, they shouldn't have scored anything. We just got to do 1 of 11, play our brand, and yeah.
10: That is one thing that I've talked with Coach about quite a bit. The penalties, sometimes there aren't a bunch of them. They're just at such horrible times.
11: Yeah, we can't afford penalties. That's practice habits right there. We see that a lot in practice, and we just got to fix that during practice.
10: Defensively, what were some things that need to get fixed to make that unit run better on this Saturday for homecoming?
11: Like I said, practice habits. We're going to fix things during practice. We're going to try new things this week, get everyone together, and just do our 1 of 11.
10: It is homecoming this week, taking on the other Beavers, Minot State. Homecoming is always special. What are some things that are going to be going through your mind for homecoming on Saturday?
11: Honestly, just getting the win. We need it. That's it.
10: A lot of guys come here talk about jumping in the lake and how special that is, and usually it's pretty warm. It's not going to be this Saturday, but talk about jumping in the lake and that special feeling with your teammates after a homecoming win.
11: Yeah, that's special. Since I transferred in 24, I've always jumped in the lake. It's a good feeling, and I just want to jump in. Yeah.
10: You mentioned transferring. Why did you choose to come to Bemidji State after Black Hills State?
11: The winning culture. The winning culture was a big thing, and then also the coaches. One thing I liked was that they kept it real. They're not going to fake anything with you. They're just going to keep it 100.
10: When you mentioned keeping it 100, how good is that to have a coach who deals straight and doesn't, play around with things?
11: I like that a lot, because they're not going to sugarcoat things. If you're thinking about something, you could go up to your coach, ask him, what do I need to fix? And they're just going to tell you straight up, and that's your job to fix it.
10: And what is your major?
11: Business administration.
10: And what were you hoping to do after your time at Bemidji State is done with that?
11: Honestly, property management, or go into or become a firefighter. Those are the two right now.
10: And what leads you to the firefighting?
11: I just like doing things. When I'm back home, sometimes I work with my brother. And, that's like a job. It's like a warehouse job. And then I just enjoy, helping people out, and doing new things. Like, every day is not the same, so that's what I enjoy.
10: And to finish up, your time in Bemidji, any memories either on or off the field you'd like to share?
11: Honestly, practice. when I transferred in, the winter workouts weren't the best, but going through those like hard times with the guys, that's the best.
10: Thanks for your time. Good luck.
11: Thank you.
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10: For the Beaver Radio Network, Kevin Reed with head coach Brent Bolte. Coach, we talked a little bit in the post game, some areas that need to be cleaned up, penalties, just general mistakes. What did you see on film, and how's the improvement coming?
13: I mean, moral of the story is that, yeah, it seems like throughout the course of the first four games, it's been one of the phases that gets off, and we make a mistake and we get, you know, taken advantage of. And same way last week, you know, against CSB, we just made mistakes on defense. We didn't get the ball fit. We resulted in big plays and never really should have came back to the last drive, in my opinion. I think we should have taken control in the third quarter and we didn't. And you're in a dogfight against somebody on their homecoming and just didn't make any plays. You know, we were in position in a lot of spots where, you know, we didn't win a one-on-one matchup. And we had some things on all three phases that we could clean up to improve the game. So luckily there's another game and we can continue to improve and get better, like you said.
10: Mentioned all three phases. Had trouble with it. I think it was a punt return. I think it was after the safety. The punt got fumbled and wound up going out of bounds. And then, to me, one of the big ones, bad snap over the punter's head. Castaneda runs back, picks it up, makes a great play, but there was an illegal formation call. It's the little things like that that make huge differences in the game, isn't it?
13: Yeah, when you go back, when there's a lot of parity in the league, like, the first thing that you can do and control is lining up correctly. And, you know, I don't know if that was as much of a bad snap. It hit him in the hands. He just, you know, was wet. But he did make a good play, recovered, and got his first down. And, yeah, just every time it felt like there was momentum to be had, we would give it back, just like when they had a bad snap on their punt. Before half, where we could have blocked it and got great field position, saved another 30 seconds, been in the red zone at that point, or, you know, step out of bounds. You know, it was really close. Did it tick to zero, or was there 1 second left right before half? Just all those things we constantly, you know, are fighting with this team, and it's, they're not young anymore. Like, these guys know football and they care, and they do work extremely hard to correct their mistakes. It's just being able to make those plays in the moment, you know, and that's what they got to continue to improve on.
10: And just one last thing with Concordia. You mentioned the third quarter. You got the safety. You had all the momentum. The offense just was not able to execute. And then in the fourth quarter, it was just a shootout. I mean, it, you know, both teams moving up and down the field. It was just, that was the kind of game it was, though. It was like feast or famine for you guys on offense.
13: Yeah, and, you know, you go back to that drive. I'm sure Bart wish he had one back. I think we had on the very first play, if not a big play, maybe a touchdown to Carver on that. And just didn't get it out to him. And, you know, that happens, which I'm sure you wish he had that one back. But, I mean, again, you know, we just got to be, you know, we have lulls where we have lack of productivity. And that happens all the time. Like, you got to give him some kudos. But, like, the big run, we completely misfit. We had guys, like, we just literally misfit where we just – it should have been a tackle for loss and turns into a 90-yard gain. And it just – one of those – just you shake your head at. And these kids have run those same pressures and the same looks, you know, thousands of times. And I don't know what to explain. We just got to be more disciplined. So, I think that's our big thing, is just do your job. Be one of 11 and in all three phases. And we can be pretty good. And then when you don't, it looks like that. So just consistency and getting these kids to believe, and like, any play can be the difference in the game. And that's, it showed up last week.
10: Let's turn the page. Homecoming, Beaver battle. You can kind of put the first four behind you, and just from this point, here we are. It's this game, it's homecoming, it's big.
14: What are you going to need to do to beat this triple option?
13: First off, they're good. Coach Shields does a really nice job. You know, they played an extremely tough schedule. They opened up with Emporia, who's a top 25. Wayne was a top 25 when they played them. And they played Augustana, who is in the top 25. So you talk about the tough scenarios of starting out the season, and they've been in every game. Had leads in, you know, two out of the three, and maybe all three of them. I think they were up early against Emporia, too. So offensively, what drives them, and I just, you know, they're not bad on defense. I just, my point is that they're unique, and they are playing really well. They got a very well-oiled machine over there and rushed for 450 yards last weekend. And they have a really talented slot back that transferred in that is averaging, you know, 100, almost 200 yards of total offense when you include his passing or receiving yards. Their quarterback's done a nice job just filling in and they played too early, and they've landed on the guy that was the backup at the beginning of the year, and he just makes good decisions. They don't turn the ball over. They don't hurt themselves. They're not heavily penalized, and they just get after it. So it's going to be a big challenge on our side. And then defensively, Minot is they're aggressive. I think they have a really good, strong secondary, which we'll have to, you know, work around and you know, execute well with in our passing game. And they like to blitz. They like to do some different looks, which is they've always been that way. So yeah, we got to work cut out. You know, we're both 1-3 teams, but you watch that film and you're like, dang, this is a really good Minot team. So we'll have to play well. And on homecoming, we typically have. We've had some magic on these days. So hoping the Chet magic and the crowd gets out there and can help us get in the lake.
14: Often against an option team, it's said, try to get a lead or early. Couple of touchdowns if you can, and try to force them to do things they're not comfortable with. Minot doesn't care. They don't care how far behind they are. They keep running the same things, and they run it really, really well. So that doesn't really hold true for these guys, right?
13: And they're not your typical, just, hey, we're going to run triple all day. They run triple option, but I kind of view Minot as more of a power running team. You know, they'll run some tosses to soften the edge with their speed, slot guys. But when they're at their best, it's just not triple. They can run the quarterback on some design quarterback things. This kid can throw the ball much better than probably previous quarterbacks that they've had. So, yeah, they've really evolved in, you know, the trap option, lead option. They run midline. They run triple. A lot of just flat-out power schemes with fullback dives and G-belly and stuff like that. So it's kind of a backyard brawl mentality. No, they play physical, they play nasty, which I enjoy watching. Triple option teams, I do that. And I give their offensive staff and their staff in general, I think they're always a really well-prepped team and make really good adjustments in-game. I think they get stronger as the game goes on. They figure out what you're doing. So you got to be multiple. You got to change looks for the quarterback. You have to do things. If you just line up and say, here we are, they're gonna find a way to break you down. So it's a big challenge, and it's going to be a fun one here. And we just got to go out, read our keys, and do our jobs.
14: And to finish up, you mentioned homecoming magic. There is some magic to homecoming at Chet Anderson. From not being from around here and having witnessed it, there's something going on. I don't know what it is. But how important is it to go out and play well and just let the magic take care of itself?
13: Yeah, and I think a little bit on those magical moments, because we've had a lot of them on homecoming, to be honest with you. It just goes back out to our kids play hard on homecoming. You just think we need to play like that all the time, you know what I mean? And I think there's just a sense of belief that we're going to get it done, and that's what's made those moments remarkable and probably some of my fondest memories as a coach over my, you know, quarter of a century of doing it. That have those memories of, you know, beating Augustana where we shouldn't have, and beating some other teams, like even last year Northern, we found a way to get it done, you know, and we got to go take care of it and grasp the opportunity in the moment. So we're going to have to bring it. We're going to need the 12th man in the crowd and everybody else down there supporting us and make it home field advantage, and hopefully we can get after these guys.
14: Thanks for your time and good luck.
13: I appreciate it.
14: Head coach Brent Bolte with us. Lineups are next on the Beaver Radio Network.
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20: 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First for Bemidji State on offense, their line left to right, Mitchell Wind, Zach Ott, Clayton Birdsall, Blake Carlson, and Dante Dergicchio. H-back will be Jaden Hellerud. Starting running back, Jaden Washington. The receivers, Xavier Guerra, Lucas Peterson, and Tyree Lockett. Bart Makinich will be the quarterback. Defense for Minot State today, they play a 3-3-5 look. The front three, Meshach Arthur, Kyler Smith, and Julian Camaristi. Linebackers, Jabez Tuaoa, Austin Young, and Connor Reitzman. Defensive backs, corners, Calvin Moore and Brian Augustine. The safeties, Diego Betancourt, Kais Matthews, and Kevin Speed. Offense for Minot State today, their line left to right, Aiden Shoemate, Ethan Graham, Jaden Ferguson, Ace Perez, and Logan Nibelin. Starting tight end will be Dylan Huber. Three running back look with Brandon Hines, Sam Buchanan, and Tyler Stonebreaker. The one wide receiver will be Matthias Billy. Starting quarterback Jet Lundeen, but we should see plenty of Matt Shin today as well for Minot State. Beaver defense today across the front, Joey Funderburk, Nashawn Keith, and Tavon Rice. Linebackers, Kohler Kilty, Ray Iglesias, and Mike Watkins. And in the defensive backfield, Dominic Battle III and Cameron Steele at corners. And the safeties, Luke Owen, Elshon Taylor, and Caden Bolte. That's a look at the starting lineups. Time now for the national anthem brought to you by Wes's Plumbing and Heating. Serving Bemidji since 1964, call 751-9710.

0: Another fine rendition of our national anthem. Getting ready for today's game, Bemidji State and Minot State. Captains are at 50-yard line for the opening coin toss. Bemidji State in their traditional green for homecoming today with gold numbers front and back and on the shoulders trimmed in black. Bemidji State in black across the chest, green pants with black beavers on each side. Green helmets with the Bemidji logo on one side and the player number on the other. Minot State in white today with red numbers front and back. Minot State in red across the chest. Red helmets with the player number on each side and a white stripe down the middle. And white pants for Minot State. Beavers of Bemidji State have won the coin toss and they have deferred to the second half. And so that means Minot State will open with the ball first today, Biss. And the weather will be a factor. It is 58 degrees. We lost a degree before we started the pregame. And the wind is gusting right now. I would say 25 to 30. It's pretty steady, 10 to 15, right to left as we look at the field from here in the press box from the lake. And it's a good day to play football, I think. I like playing football in this kind of weather.
1: Well, it is kind of football weather, right? I mean, it's cloudy, it's rainy, it's windy. And get ready for a battle of the trenches in the game that Minot plays offensively is made for a day like today. Now, they do a lot of different things with the ball, so if it's slippery, but they don't air it out much, they actually have, their running game averages 359 yards per game. That is second in the NCAA. And the offensive line for Minot State ranks 10th in the NCAA. They've given up just two sacks in four games. The Beavers also have the MSU Beavers are also in the top 10 in time of possession, 7th, and turnovers gained, 4th.
0: Kyle Nadler kicks it off for Bemidji State. It comes down at about the 1 yard line. They are on the reception for Minot State out across the 35. See where the spot is. As the officials bring in a new football. It'll actually be spotted at the 28-yard line. So that's where Minot State will start first and 10. Ball is on the right hash. Jet Lundeen comes out at quarterback to begin for Minot State. And he will give to what they call the B-back, who is Sam Buchanan. Buchanan to the 29-yard line. I'm sorry, 34-yard line. Nice gain on first down for Minot State. Gain of 6, it'll be 2nd and 4 at the 39, or 34. I'm going to get it right here in a minute, Biz.
1: Well, they've got a lot of people who touch the ball and run with it. Their quarterback, they've got a slot receiver that handles the ball, and two running backs.
0: Ball still on the right hash for Minot. 2nd and 4. They'll pitch it out on the left side to their main guy, Hines Jr., and he'll pick up a first down across the 40 to the 41-yard line. And just like that, two plays, and it's a Minot State first down.
1: Yeah, that's what they do, right? And, boy, big prediction, right? If there was betting on the plays, this would be pretty easy because they are going to just keep it on the ground. Unless you can stop them, there's no reason not to. And, obviously, they get a first down on two carries back-to-back. This is Minot State football.
0: Ball on the left hash, first and 10 for Minot at their 41-yard line. Fake the pitch this time. The quarterback's going to pass, looking up the left sideline. It is intercepted. L. Sean Taylor for Bemidji State. Looks like he came down with the ball at the 29-yard line. Both players came down together. The officials are still digging in there.
1: Well, they made the signal already. It's Beaver ball.
0: And Elshon Taylor does come out with a football, so interception for Bemidji State. That's the first interception of the season for the senior safety for Bemidji. And a turnover on the first possession of the game gives Bemidji State the ball at their 29-yard line, first and 10.
1: Well, the Minot Beavers do not turn the ball over much. They don't throw it much, but that was underthrown. They tried to catch the Beavers off guard, but a great interception for the Beavers gives them the ball.
0: Ball in the right hash, first and 10. Makinich at quarterback for Bemidji. He'll hand off into the middle of the line to Jaden Washington. The pile keeps moving out across the 30 to the 33-yard line, a gain of four. It'll be second down and six on the stop for Minot.
1: Well, back to the interception. Just a great job by the Beaver defender to turn around and see the ball coming. It was underthrown. That can sometimes lead to an interference penalty because the defender isn't able to get his head turned around, but a good interception there as he fought the ball away from the receiver.
0: Empty backfield. Connor Carver now in at quarterback for Bemidji State. And guess what? He's going to run. Picks his way through the line. He's got a hole. He's across midfield at the 40, at the 30, and he'll do a somersault and go down at the 25-yard line. Connor Carver in the game and immediately makes an impact as he brings the ball to the Minot State 25-yard line. And it's first and 10, Bemidji State. And that is a Fozzie's first down. Fozzie's Smoke and Barbecue, Bemidji's best barbecue.
1: Great job by Carver to show some patience. And then a hole, huge hole, opens up on the left side. He hits it in stride. And then one man back, able to bring him down at the 25. But a big pickup gets the Beavers near the red zone here on their first drive of the game.
0: Carver stays in at quarterback. Ball's now on the left hash at the Minot State 25. Carver's going to run again. Picks his way to the left. He gets around the corner at the 20, the 15, and bumped out of bounds at about the 13-yard line. Should be enough for a first down. It is an 11-yard gain for Carver, and the Beavers are in the Green Mill red zone. Pizza, pasta, beer, and wings, the Green Mill at the Minot State 14.
1: A couple of big pickups for Connor Carver there, and another good delay there. He was trying to hit the same gap he did on the previous run. It wasn't there, but he got the edge.
0: McInich back at quarterback for Bemidji State. And Washington is the running back. A couple of H-backs on each side. Give to Washington left side. Picks his way through a hole, but he's hit immediately and driven back. Nice play there for Minot State from Diego Betancourt. And it's no gain. Second down and 10 for Bemidji State at the Minot State 14.
1: First drive of the game for the Beavers after they intercepted Minot on their third play of the game, 11:30 and counting in the first quarter, no score.
0: Ball on the left hash for Bemidji State. McInich remains at quarterback with Washington at running back. Motion from left to right. Give to Washington, middle of the line. He gets to the 10.
1: Fumble.
0: And the ball comes out, but I think the whistle had blown.
1: Yeah, they're going to say he was down by contact.
2: But the ball carrier was down prior to the ball coming loose.
0: So Washington gets just short of the Minot State 10, and that'll bring up third down and six for Bemidji State just inside the right hash.
1: Yeah, replay showed that it did squirt out once as he hit, hit the ground, and then the ball came out. So good call by the officials.
0: Antonio Brown now in at running back for Bemidji State. Connor Carver lines up as a tight end on the left side. He's everywhere. There's the snap. McInich is going to pass. Looks to his right. Now back to his left. He's under pressure, and he'll be sacked. Back at the 15-yard line. Sack on the play. Bishak Arthur for Minot State with the sack, and that'll force a field goal attempt from Kyle Nadler. And for Nadler this year, he hasn't attempted a field goal since the second week of the season.
1: Well, this will be a 31-yarder. He's got the wind to his back, so I don't think distance will be an issue. It's just more accuracy.
0: 31-yard attempt. There's a snap. The place. The kick is up, and it is good. 10:08 to go first quarter. It's Bemidji State 3 and Minot State nothing on the Beaver Radio Network.
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0: Bemidji State gets the interception and cashes it in on a touchdown, actually a field goal from Kyle Nadler, and Bemidji State leads 3-0.
1: Donlinger GM, the Chevy scoring summary, 7 plays, 57 yards, a couple of big pickups by Connor Carver. Gets him down into the red zone. They settle for 3, a Kyle Nadler 31-yard field goal.
0: Nadler to kick it away for Bemidji State. End over end, headed for the end zone, and it'll be a touchback, and Minot State will begin their second drive at their 25-yard line.
1: Yeah, they had a first down on 2 running plays and then decided to pass. What, they passed 3 times a week ago? So they tried to pass on the third play of the game. It was underthrown and picked off by the Beavers. They turn it into 3 points, and back come the Minot Beavers, and again, they've had success on the ground like they have been all season. They just decided to try to catch the Beavers off guard, go deep, and it backfired. I anticipate they'll be back to the running game here as they start their second drive of the game down by 3.
0: Ball in the middle of the field. Hand off to Buchanan up the middle, and he'll get a short gain out across the 25 to the 27.
2: Sam Buchanan with the carry.
0: Nashawn Keith on the stop, along with some help from Tavon Rice for Bemidji State. A gain of 2. It'll be second down and 8.
1: That's their fullback that gets the quick handoff. They try to get up the gut. Only a couple. Second and 8.
2: It's second and 8.
0: And now actually 2 receivers and an I formation, the stack I, where they have 3 running backs behind the quarterback. Fake, and it's an option coming out to the right side, a pitch to Brandon Hines Jr., and he'll get to the 29-yard line for another gain of 2, and it'll be third down and 6.
1: That's a good job by the Beaver defense to really contain that play, because they faked it up the gut, then they ran the option to the right with a couple of different players out there behind the quarterback and just really played defensively well, not a whole lot of room for any of it, and that brings up a third down here, 3rd and 6.
0: Levi Daniel on the last stop for Bemidji State. Ball on the right hash. Same formation for Minot. 10 on the play clock as the quarterback Lundeen takes the snap. Going to run the option to the left. He's going to pitch. It's on the ground. It's loose. It's still free. Bodies all over the place, and it looks like Bemidji State has gotten the second turnover of the game, and they have.
1: Caden Bolte falls on the football.
0: That one didn't have anything to do with the weather. It was just a bad pitch from Lundeen looking for Hines Jr. It was out in front, and the running back couldn't get the football. It was too far away from him, and Bemidji State will take over at the Minot State 24-yard line. 1st and 10.
1: Well, just as you mentioned that the Minot Beavers are 4th in the nation in takeaways, they turn the ball over twice on the first 2 series of the game, and this one gives the Beavers the ball almost in the red zone already. It's going to be 1st and 10 from the 24, but yeah, that was a bad pitch. You never know how slippery the ball is, but the running back had no chance to catch that in the air, and then, of course, when how it bounces, who knows, and it goes in the Beavers' favor.
0: McInitch at quarterback. Carver's an H-back to the left. Washington is a running back to McInitch's left. Fake to Washington. McInitch to pass. Looking left. Fires up the sideline for Carver. It's short and intercepted.
1: Well, that
0: was underthrown. And a flag goes up as the interception is made by Kevin Speed. His first interception of the season. And so the teams exchange turnovers. We'll see what the flag's all about.
1: Yeah, that was a bad decision to throw that football. He was covered and the ball underthrown. And the penalty's going to be after the interception. So the interception's going to stand.
0: And it was a sideline warning. Last week, Bemidji State got a penalty. They didn't get a warning. They just got a penalty. I think that was actually a Mankato, but it's a sideline warning, so no penalty in this case. The next one will be 15 yards on Minot. So the interception stands, and Minot State takes over at their 18-yard line. 8:36 to go, first quarter. Bemidji State leads 3-0.
1: Well, I get where you want to, you know, go big after a big turnover, but there's just nothing there. And so in that case, McInitch has got to, you know, just run with it, throw it away. But he underthrows it, and the defensive back, I mean, you don't get an easier interception. I mean, it was right into his mitts. And so a turnover after a turnover, and it's 1st and 10 for the Minot Beavers at their 18-yard line.
0: Ball on the right hash. Motion from left to right. Give to Buchanan again into the middle of the line. He will push his way for a yard to the 19. And it'll be a gain of 1 second and nine.
1: Well, for the Minot Beavers, just get back to what has been your success and grind it away. You know, they obviously had a bad pitch there, but the interception was a little uncharacteristic when they only throw the ball a handful of times per game.
0: That was Jaden Fox, actually, the backup B-back, if you will. And now we've got movement up front before the snap. Looked like a false start on Minot State.
1: Well, those are the things as a running team you can't really do, because if you don't throw the ball much, it's hard to make up for those kinds of penalties.
0: Our referee today, Sean Johnson.
2: False start. Offense. Everybody but the snapper.
0: Everybody but the snapper. Saw one of those last night in a college game. Literally 21 players moved. The only guy who didn't was the center.
1: Who has the full control over
0: it? Has the full control over it.
1: Yeah. No.
0: Similar situation today. So it's 5 yards against Minot State. And the ball back 5 yards to the 14. It'll be second down and 14 from the 14. Ball just inside the right hash for Minot State. Two receiver look now. Motion from left to right. And now back to the right. Lundeen under center. Takes the snap, gives to, fakes to Fox. He'll run around the right end. Not a lot of room there, Bemidji stayed ready for that one. And bringing him down, the quarterback, was Caden Bolte. After a gain of the 5 yard penalty back to the 19, so it'll be third down and 9 for Minot State.
1: Yeah, good job by Bolte, just seeing through the crowd and being able to get up to the quarterback and make a nice leg tackle. Got 5, but didn't get any more than that, and it's a long third down conversion here for the Minot Beavers.
0: Ball on the right hash, that stacked look again. This time, they'll instead of a pitch, they'll just hand it off to the running back who's trapped in the backfield. He's able to get to the corner, Hines, but looks like he'll be stopped for no gain, maybe pick up a yard. Pushed out of bounds on the sideline by Cameron Steele. And it will be a gain of 1 to the 20. That'll make it 4th down and 8 and punting time for Minot State.
1: Good job by the Beaver defense, just holding their own against that powerful offensive line and run game that's been so successful. So far, they've been pretty much held in check.
0: Logan Matthews to punt. He's averaging about 43 yards a kick. Tyree Lockett is deep. It's through his hands. And he calls on the ball at the 4 yard line. That was a good snap. Matthews just got between his hands. Maybe the ball was a little wet. We don't know. But Bemidji State will take over at the 4 yard line, 1st and 10. How about that?
1: Ouch. Just, you know, you're right. It was a good snap. It just went right through the punter's hands. And by the time he was able to get the ball, it was too late. Turnover on downs, and you don't get much better starting field position than this. 1st and 10 at the 4, or 1st and goal at the 4. Beavers up 3-0, 6:38 left to go here in the first quarter. That's the BSU Beavers that are up 3-0.
0: Ball on the left hash. Carver is at quarterback. Antonio Brown next to him as a running back. Carver takes the snap. He's going to follow Brown into the line to the right, but not much room there. Minot stayed ready for that one, and Carver will lose a yard back to the 5.
1: Well, the delay, you know, worked the first couple of times, but down here in tight quarters, the longer you wait, it seems the worse it's going to get, because the cavalry is coming from the defense, and that's exactly what happened. He got stood up at the line of scrimmage, tried to bounce around, but no place to go. Dump for a yard loss, so it's 2nd and goal from the 5.
0: Ball in the middle of the field. Carver remains at quarterback. He's by himself in the backfield this time. He's going to run again, this time right up the middle, pushes his way toward the end zone. He will get to the 1, 4 yards on 2nd and goal for Connor Carver, and it'll be 3rd and goal at the 1 yard line.
1: Well, these are the type of possessions that you got to get it in the end zone. They had the turnover that got them the ball at the 23 and then threw a pick on the next play, but you got to take advantage of these opportunities.
0: Quickly to the line, same formation. Carver takes a snap, runs to his right, gives a stiff arm, flag comes in. He heads into the end zone for a touchdown, but we'll see what the flag's all about.
1: Well, that's coming back. The tight end, Helzard's going to get a holding penalty here. You could see it on the right edge. That's where the flag is. That's where the defender went down.
0: I'll turn his mic on.
1: Holding 0.
2: Number 0. Offense. 10-yard penalty.
0: So that'll back the Beavers up of Bemidji State to the 11.
1: Oh, he totally grabbed the back of the jersey, too. And right at the point of the play. I mean, that's usually going to be seen, and it was pretty obvious grabbing the back of the jersey. Great job by our TV crew with the replay there that clearly showed that. And that's what really sprung Carver to walk into the end zone. So 10-yard penalty, third and goal from the 11.
0: Ball inside the left hash. Mackinich back at quarterback. Brown remains at running back. Now Mackinich with a new play, 10 on the play clock. There's the snap. Give to Brown, left side. Pushes his way into the line. He'll get to maybe the 9-yard line before a host of white-clad Minot State defenders pushes him back. And it'll be another field goal attempt for Kyle Nadler.
1: It's like a victory for the Minot State Beavers. They've turned the ball over three consecutive times. And the Beavers might only have 6 points at most to show for it. They've already got three on the field goal. This is another chip shot variety. It's going to be a 25-yarder.
0: Nadler from just inside the left hash. Molinder to hold, Robbins to snap. There's the snap, the place, the kick is up, and it is...
1: No good.
0: No good, off to the right.
1: Ouch. So three turnovers. 3 points is all the Bemidji State Beavers can get out of it.
0: 4:51 to go. First quarter, Bemidji State's lead is still 3-0.
1: Oh, that hurts. I mean, you got the ball first and goal at the three after the botched snap on the botched receiving of the snap on the punt. And they're unable to get it in. The holding penalty cost them, and that drove them back. But that's normally a pretty easy field goal. Pushed right from 25 yards, so it remains 3-0 Bemidji State.
0: First miss of the season for Nadler on a field goal. Middle of the field at the 20-yard line for Minot State, first and 10. Hand off over the left side, Buchanan back in the game. And he picks up three out to the 23-yard line. Nashawn Keith at the bottom of the pile along with Levi Daniel. It'll be second down and 7.
1: You know, for the most of the game, I mean, this is what the Beaver defense is going to have to concentrate on, stopping the run, right? Make them throw it. They're not a throwing team, so Bemidji State so far done a pretty good job. No big breakout runs for the Minot Beavers yet.
0: Ball in the middle of the field. The stacked I formation again for Minot State. Fake on the handoff. Lundeen to pass. It is incomplete. Boy, there was a lot of traffic around the intended receiver, Matias Billy. It was knocked away by the cornerback Cameron Steele, but there was Deshaun Sager in another green jersey. I think Levi Daniel right there around the ball, and it falls incomplete. It'll be third down and 7.
1: Well, they rolled to the right, and they had three receivers out to that area. The Beavers had them all covered, so a couple were going in different directions. Wasn't sure at first where that ball was going, but good defense by the Beavers knocks it down, and another long third down coming up.
0: Back to their base formation, Minot State. Motion from left to right. Lundeen to pass again. It's a screen over on the left side. It's complete and out across the 30. Looks like enough for a first down. Matt Shin, who's also the backup quarterback, makes the reception for Minot State, and it is out to the 31-yard line. And it is a first down for Minot State.
1: Just enough. Good call, though. They got the Beavers have, of course, going after the quarterback, and they lob it over that. And just enough of an opening to get through and get the first down and move the chains.
0: Ball on the left hash now for Minot State. First and 10 at their 31. Give to Buchanan into the middle. And Buchanan out to the 34-yard line for a gain of 3. It'll be second and 7. We mentioned Shin

0: 38 clock running first quarter. Bemidji State leads 3-0. Minot State has turned it over three times so far in the game.
1: They're 1-for-3 on third down conversions, and this is a little bit more up their wheelhouse, is 3 yards, 3 yards, and now they need 4 to get a first down.
0: We've got a whistle and
1: timeout.
0: Must be a timeout.
1: Bemidji State.
2: Timeout. Bemidji State.
0: No, Brent Bolte and his defensive folks saw something they didn't like, so a timeout from Bemidji State there, first to the half, two remaining. And, Brandon Hines, I said, is he listed as a quarterback? Well, we really don't want him to play quarterback, but if he has to, he can. Brantstead is actually listed as their number 4 quarterback. He's more of an actual quarterback type, but they're going to play Brandon Hines Jr. if for some reason they have to get to a third quarterback, which, of course, no team wants to do. But that's the situation for the Minot State quarterback. At least it was explained to me before the game.
1: So Lundeen and Shin are the two quarterbacks. They'll see action, much like Carver comes in for Bemidji State. But then you got Hines Jr., Buchanan, obviously. Those two really carrying the bulk of the carries. But the way that you can already tell, early in this game, that Minot, they got a lot of different formations and options all around the running game.
0: So third and four now for Minot State after the timeout at their 37. Ball in the middle of the field. Lundeen's going to spin and run the option. Gets the pitch over this time. And should be a first down for Hines up the left sideline. He got around the left end. We'll see where the spot is.
1: Yep.
0: He needed to get to the 41, and that looks like where he got to, the 41-yard line, before he stepped out of bounds.
1: Yep.
0: So a third down conversion for Minot State. And it's first and 10 on the left hash at the 41.
1: Yeah, the outside contain just wasn't there. Was able to get around that and to the edge, and that's what got him that yardage to move the chains.
0: Minot State back to their base formation. A pitch now to the right to Hines. Cuts it up and has a nice gain out across the 45 to the 48-yard line. Ray Iglesias there for Bemidji State. But a gain of 7 on first down for Minot. It is 2nd and 3.
1: Yeah, you just keep plugging away like that. That's a great first down pickup. And, it might not be flashy, but it certainly is effective. If you can do 5 yards at a time, you'll just keep marching down the field. You got to force the opponent to stop you.
0: So 2nd and 3 on the right hash for Minot State. Give to Buchanan. He's grabbed in the backfield, but he's able to push his way forward to midfield for a gain of 2. It'll be 3rd down and 1 for Minot State. Tavon Rice for Bemidji State makes the stop.
1: And that's right in the wheelhouse again for the Minot Beavers, because 3rd and 1, what? We can do that. We bashed it through the middle all day so far. And they've got Buchanan for that. He's their fullback, and you just saw him. He bowled his way up the middle for a couple.
0: Ball right in the middle of the field on this 3rd and 1 at the midfield stripe. Lundeen, the quarterback, is going to follow the fullback over to the right side, and he'll fall forward to the Bemidji State 47-yard line, and that's a gain of 3 on 3rd and 1, 1st and 10 Minot State. 30 seconds remaining in the first quarter. Bemidji State leads 3-0.
1: That's a way to get a yard. Just follow the fullback, fake it to him, follow him, and he got a couple. And this is Minot's game right here. It's on display now if they can just keep the ball.
0: Ball on the right hash, 1st and 10. Bemidji State 47. Motion from right to left. A pitch again to Hines over on the left side. He's got the corner. He's inside the 40. And he will get to the Bemidji State 35-yard line. Sager on the stop for Bemidji State along with, that was Sager 34, yep. And that will take us to the end of the first quarter. So we've played 15 minutes at Chet Anderson Stadium. It is Bemidji State 3 and Minot State nothing on the Beaver Radio Network.
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2: 10 plays, 45 yards on this drive already as Minot just keeps running the football.
1: Ball on the left hash at the Bemidji State 35, first and 10. Fumble from the quarterback. He picks it up, and then he'll be stormed under in the backfield. Kohler Kilty came in to drop the quarterback Lundeen for a two-yard loss back to the 47. It'll be second and 12.
2: Well, we've seen a fumble on a bad pitch. We've seen the punter drop the ball, and there the quarterback looked like a good snap, just slipped through his hands. So, you know, obviously very wet conditions here as it just continues to rain. But a lost snap causes a loss of two.
1: Ball in the left hash at the Bemidji State 37. Lundeen will take the snap. He'll run the option again. He'll pitch it to Hines. Hines is able to get around the corner again. Boy, it looks like there's nothing there, and then all of a sudden Hines is able to jet around the corner and pick up 5 yards.
2: Yeah, a couple of runs that the Beavers have lost the edge. What you want to do is get out on that edge and force them back towards the middle of the field, because that's where the pursuit and your teammates are coming from. But that's been let down a couple of times on the first down carry previous to this set of downs, and now they're on that second down play. So it brings up third and 7. Minot's 3 of 5 on third down conversion so far.
1: Ball on the left hash. Lundeen, 10 on the play clock. Back under center, takes the snap, and he's going to pass. Looks down the middle of the field. It is over everyone's head and incomplete. Intended receiver out there was Justin Williams, but he was well covered, and it'll be fourth down and 7 for Minot State at the Bemidji State 32.
2: Interesting, because, I mean, you're not going to punt from here, right? I mean, and it's too long for a field goal, so a running team, wouldn't you try to run it? And then, hey, instead of fourth and 7, it's going to be fourth and 3 maybe? But they decide to go for it all. It's incomplete, and that brings up fourth and 7.
1: Ball still on the left hash for Minot State. There's the snap. Lundeen to pass again. Looks to his right. It is high and nearly intercepted. Under the pass was Dominic Battle, the third from Bemidji State, but it went through his hands incomplete. Hines was the intended receiver, but another turnover on downs for Minot State. I guess we misspoke when we said three turnovers. Technically, the punt play was a turnover on downs. So officially two turnovers and a turnover on downs. That's now another turnover on downs for Minot. 13-37, second quarter. Bemidji State leads 3-0, and they take over at their 32-yard line.
2: Well, it looked like that was open. The play was open. The pass was too wide and high. Goes incomplete.
1: Carver at quarterback for Bemidji State. Ball on the right hash. Flag comes up around the corner. Carver's got some room across the 40, across midfield. He's at the 40. He's at the 30. Gives a stiff arm. Stays in bounds all the way to the 20-yard line. We'll see what the flag's all about laying back here near the 30.
2: I think it's offsides.
1: It could be another illegal formation. Bemidji State had that problem last week.
2: Yeah, no,
1: Bemidji State players are signaling it's Minot.
2: Yeah, the ref who threw the flag's still down there. He would have been just coming back here and saying, come on back.
1: So Carver, with another big run, takes the ball to the Minot State 16-yard line, first and 10.
2: The Beavers got to get some points, though. I mean, they've been in the red zone, what, three times, and all they have is 3 points to show for it. I guess officially that interception was just outside the red zone, but needless to say, they have, I'm sure, would be saying that they should have more points on the board. Need to take advantage of that long Carver run now, and they're in the red zone again.
1: Carver remains at quarterback. Three receivers to the right, two to the left. Ball on the right hash at the Minot 16. Now Washington will motion back to a running back position. He'll take the handoff over the left side. He'll get inside the 15 down to the 13-yard line. Washington a gain of 3. It'll be second down and 7.
2: He motioned from kind of out on the like a wide receiver just as they were going to snap. It motions back into the backfield, so they try to catch the defense off guard a little bit. Runs off tackle. Not a bad pickup on first down. It's a 3-yard gain.
1: Ball now in the middle of the field. Carver remains at quarterback. Empty backfield. Does have an H-back to the left to whistle.
2: It's usually
1: before
2: a
1: the snap
2: start.
1: And a false start. We'll see if it was a snap infraction since the umpire threw it. Nope, it'll be
2: Blake Carlson, the right guard.
1: Yep, Carlson, the right guard. And so it will move the ball back five to the 18-yard line, and it's second and 12. Ball still in the middle of the field. Carver stays in at quarterback. He's going to run middle. Busts his way inside the 15, hurdles his way forward again. The young man has no regard for his body. He throws himself forward to the Minot State 9. And that'll bring up third down for Bemidji State and 3. They have to get to the 6. Bemidji State quickly to the line, 3rd and 3, and the snap rolls back to Carver. He picks it up. He runs up the middle. He's wide open. It's a touchdown, Bemidji State. It was a bad snap. The ball rolled back to Carver. He was able to go get it, pick it up, ran up the middle. No one was home, and Bemidji State scores a touchdown and leads 9-0.
2: Well, it's just how you draw it up, right? Quick snap, just roll it on the ground to the quarterback, and that kind of threw, everything off. Everything went right, and then he comes back to the left and walks into the end zone.
1: Now Bemidji State lines up in this funky formation. They may go for two. They did this last week from this formation. Mac Molander ran it in. And now the formation will shift, and they will line up in the kicking formation.
0: Robbins the snap, Molander to hold, and now
1: play clock at 3. There's the snap, and Molander loses the snap. He picks it up, runs to his left. He wants to throw it, but no one's out there. He'll go down, and the extra point will fail. 12:05, second quarter. It's Bemidji State 9 and Minot State nothing on the Beaver Radio Network.
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1: So another long run sets up a Beaver touchdown, Biz.
2: Yeah, the Donlinger GM Chevy scoring summary. Together, let's drive. 4 plays, 68 yards, a minute 32, capped off by a 9-yard Connor Carver touchdown run. The extra point fails. But Connor Carver, 3 of those 4 plays, he's pretty much who ran the ball down the field for the Beavers to give them a 9-0 lead.
1: Rodrigo Castaneda now to kick off for Bemidji State. Kind of squibs it down the middle of the field and falling on the ball at the 28-yard line for Minot State is one of the up men, Drew Zwock. Did the right thing when you're number 53 and you got all those pads on your hands. Don't try to pick it up, young man. Just fall on it. That's exactly what he did. So Minot State will have it first and 10 at their 28-yard line. 12:04, second quarter. Bemidji State up 9-0.
2: Isn't it tempting, though, to be the hero, right? I'd be like, no, it's coming to me. I'm going to try to get some yards out of the deal.
1: I never get to do this.
2: Yeah, I never get to run it back.
1: And you might never get to go out there again if you tried it and you fumbled it. Trust me.
2: Yeah, exactly. Well, it's been a tough day so far for Minot as they have turned the ball over twice and also turned the ball over on downs twice. So they really kind of stubbed themselves in the foot, but they're only down by 2 scores.
1: Ball in the right hash, 1st and 10 for Minot State at their 28-yard line. Quick pitch to Hines, over on the left side. He's got nowhere to go, and he'll go down in the backfield. First player through for Bemidji State was Elijah Hagan. Hines was able to get away from him for a moment, but then broke back the other way, and there were other green-clad Bemidji State players there, and Hagan was able to finish the tackle all the way back to the 20.
2: Well, and again, this isn't a team that airs it out much, so losing 7 yards on first down is not ideal for them. And you just kind of sometimes have to give up on the run rather than try to make something because he lost like 5 more yards by trying to turn it the other way.
1: 2nd and 17 at the 20, ball in the middle of the field for Minot State. Lundeen looks to pass. Now he's going to run the quarterback draw over the right side. He's at the 25, the 30, and will fall forward across the 30-yard line to the 32. So a gain of 12 will make it third down and 5.
2: A good little delayed draw by the quarterback. That definitely was the plan. He took a couple steps back, then headed out to the right sideline. Caden Bolte had to come in from his position to knock him down. So it does make it still a long third down, so to speak. It's third and 5.
1: Ball on the right hash. Lundeen pitches it to Hines. Hines got the first down and more. He's across the 40, the 45, and to midfield before he's pulled down from behind by Giannis Cassendi for Bemidji State. But a nice gain of 18 yards on third and 3 for Minot.
2: Yeah, they are now 4 of 7 on third down conversions. That has not been their problem. It's been the turnovers that's really shot them down. And unfortunately, you know, they just haven't been able to get those big plays, but they get back-to-back after losing 7. They get across midfield, first and 10.
1: At the Bemidji State 49 on the left hash. Handoff, fake handoff. Now a pitch to Hines, and ready to make the play out there on the left end for Bemidji State was Joey Funderburk. And Hines will lose 3 yards back to the Minot State 48. It'll be second and 13.
2: Yeah, good lane positioning there. Funderbrunk is the contain guy. He doesn't want him to get around him, and he did his job there. As once that pitch was made, there was really no hope. Funderburg grabs him and throws him down for a loss of 3.
1: Second down and 13. Ball on the right hash for Minot State at their 48-yard line. Standard formation for Minot. Motion from left to right. Fake the pitch. Lundeen rolls out to his right. He wants to pass. He's under pressure. It is caught at the 40, at the 30. Move at the 25, at the 20, and all the way down inside the 15-yard line is Matias Billy on the reception. And a big first down for Minot State, and they're at the Bemidji State 13-yard line.
2: Great pass delivery and right in stride. Billy, a freshman out of the Czech Republic, comes up with a big catch and then makes a Beaver miss and gets a lot of yards after the catch. An uncharacteristically long pass play for Minot gets them down into the red zone for the first time tonight.
1: 39-yard gain for Billy on the reception. Ball on the left hash at the Bemidji State 13. Stack formation again from Minot. Hand off to Buchanan. Busts his way into the middle of the line inside the 10. He'll pick up 5 to the 8-yard line, and it'll be second and 5.
2: Good time for that as they just do a quick hitter right up the gut. He's got a little bit of room. He's tough to bring down at 5'11", 220 pounds. Bowls his way for 5 down to the 8, second and 5. They can get a first down if they can get it to the Beaver 3, the Bemidji State Beaver 3.
1: Clock running 8:20. Second quarter, Bemidji State up 9-0. Minot State knocking on the door. Another stacked eye formation, 10 on the play clock, and Lundeen's going to change the play. And he will follow the fullback Buchanan into the line. He will, Lundeen, force his way to the 6-yard line. And that'll make it third down and 2 for Minot State at the Bemidji State 6.
2: Good job by the Beaver defense stacking that up as the fullback came through. He's a pretty big blocker out front, but they stymied him, and then that pretty much stopped the play. They were able to grab the quarterback and throw him down. So brings up 3rd and 3.
1: Ball on the left hash. Standard formation for Minot State. Motion from left to right to Buchanan again. Pushes his way into the 5. I'm not sure he's going to get there.
2: Oh, no,
1: he will not. Just a gain of 1 to the 5-yard line. The Bemidji State defense. There were 3 green-clad Beavers to pull down Buchanan, and it'll be 4th and 2.
2: Well, good job by the Beaver defense again, stacking up that middle and really only allowing 1 yard on the play there. So it's a long 2 yards, and the Minot State Beavers are going for it.
1: Ball in the middle of the field, 4th and 2 at the Bemidji State 5. Standard formation for Minot. Motion from right to left. Pitch to Hines. He gets the corner, going for the end zone. He is in for a touchdown. Brandon Hines Jr. with his eighth rushing touchdown of the season, and it's 9-6 Bemidji State.
2: Well, that is just how you draw it up. A great fourth down play, just a toss pitch to the left. Caden Bolte tried to cut off the angle. He couldn't do it, and it's a pretty easy touchdown run for the Minot State Beavers as they are on the board and have cut it to three. They could cut it to two with the extra point here.
1: Extra point from Dylan Duhon. There's the snap. Oh, the snap is fumbled. The holder picks it up, tries to throw it toward the end zone. Almost, but not quite complete. Wow, it's been an adventure in the kicking game today.
2: Sure has.
1: 6:32 to go second quarter. It's Bemidji State 9 and Minot State 6 on the Beaver Radio Network.
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1: So the big reception by Billy put Minot State in a good spot.
2: Donlinger GM's Chevy scoring summary together. Let's drive. 9 plays, 72 yards, 5 minutes, 32 seconds. That's a Minot drive. It's Hines Jr. on a 5-yard touchdown run. The extra point fails. It's 9-6 Bemidji State.
1: Jael Chavez to kick off for Minot State. With the wind at his back, it will go into the end zone for a touchback. And Bemidji State will take over first and 10 at their 25.
2: Well, you might not see it on TV as much. It's still raining, but we've had the three snaps that have looked to be perfect. Dropped by the punter and dropped by both of the team's extra point holders. So ball might be a little slippery because it wasn't the snapper's fault on any of those, it didn't look like. The irony is the worst snap of the day led to the only Bemidji State Beaver touchdown.
1: Mackinich at quarterback for Bemidji State. Washington at running back. There's the snap. Fake to Washington, swung out left, but low on a bounce to Lucas Peterson, incomplete. It'll be second and 10. My favorite play there, Biz, the wide receiver screen.
2: Yeah, you do like that. Sometimes it does work.
1: Not often enough for me.
2: I think they just run it too much.
1: So second down and 10 for Bemidji State, just inside the left hash at their 25. Mackinich remains at quarterback. This time he will give to Washington. Washington through a hole left side across the 30, 35, and out to the 37-yard line. Jaden Washington, a 12-yard run. First and 10, Bemidji State.
2: Good quick hitter off the left side. And Washington, once he gets that hole, he turns on the jets, gets through it, and gets a couple yards after contact. And the Beavers have the ball driving. 6:07 left to go in the first half, leading it by three.
1: Ball on the left hash. Another give to Washington, same play, another hole. Washington pushes his way out across the 40, out to the 45-yard line. A gain of 8 this time for Washington. It'll be second and 2.
2: Yeah, pretty much the same play. I don't know, it's kind of hard not to call it again. That's two straight big gains by Washington off the left side.
1: Ball remains on the left hash. Three receivers to the left, tight end to the right. Same play again to Washington. He'll pick up a first down. And move the pile out to the midfield stripe for a gain of 5. And Bemidji State gains 5 on second and 2.
2: Well, why not, right? I mean, the first time 12 yards, the second time 8, the third time 5. But still all very effective runs. And the Beavers have the ball at midfield.
1: Ball on the left hash. Carver now in at quarterback. Empty backfield. Jaden Hellerud, the H-back, to the left. Three receivers to the left, one to the right. Carver going to run to the right. Jumps over a man again. He'll get to the Minot State 41-yard line, a gain of 9 for Connor Carver. And again, just throwing himself wherever he needs to go. And it's 2nd and 1 for Bemidji State at the Minot State 41, ball in the middle of the field.
2: Well, you know it's coming most of the time. You just, it's still not easy to stop. You just don't know where he's going, and he does a really good job of, you know, kind of visionary where he's going to go. He's patient, and then once he sees that opening, he hits it, and he's not afraid to leap over people.
1: Carver gets the snap again, moves to his left. He'll have the first down inside the 40 to the 38, a gain of 3. First and 10, Bemidji State at the Minot State 38-yard line.
2: Yeah, on a day like today, you kind of got to be patient and just, you know, take what you can get. And on the ground, the Beavers on this drive have been able to move it positively every time they've handed it off or run with the ball. Sometimes for bigger gains than others, but that was enough to do what it needed to do, and that is move the chains. First and 10, BSU down to the 38-yard line of Minot.
1: McInish returns at quarterback. Ball on the right hash on this first and 10. Washington in motion. Same play they ran earlier. He takes the handoff after the motion, but this time he doesn't pick up anything. No gain. Hit at the line of scrimmage and pushed back by the Minot State defense. It'll be 2nd and 10.
2: Yeah, they motion him out from the wide receiver position into the backfield just before the snap, just like they had previously. This one doesn't work. The previous one had gained 3 or 4 off the left tackle, but the set formation runs is where Washington has gained his most yards today.
1: Carver returns at quarterback. Washington remains at running back. Play clock is at 5. Carver gets the snap, runs to his left. Grabbed from behind, but kind of drags a couple of defenders with him to the 34-yard line. It'll be a gain of 4, and it'll be 3rd and 6, 2:50 clock running, second quarter.
2: Well, that just didn't look like there was anything there. It looked like he was going to get stymied at the line of scrimmage, but it ends up to be a pickup of 4 as he is able to finagle his way down the field and keep those legs churning. This is probably 4-down territory now anyway, 3rd and 6 at the 34.
1: So McInish returns at quarterback. Carver is to his left as a running back. Saw a little bit of this last week. Now Carver motions to the right. McInish throws, complete. Guerra, middle of the field, makes a move at the 30. And he gets down to the Minot State 22-yard line. A gain of 12 on 3rd and 6. 1st and 10, Bemidji State, and that should take us to the 2-minute timeout.
2: Well, Garrett, just a good job. He just sat down. I mean, he took 2 steps, turned around, sat down, got the ball, and then turns on the Jets.
1: 2-minute timeout. Bemidji State leads 9-6 on the Beaver Radio Network.
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1: Here we go. 2nd quarter. 1st and 10, Bemidji State at the Minot State 21.
0: Bemidji State from the MSU 22.
2: Beaver's done a good job of moving the field, moving down the field mostly through the ground, but that little pass was a very effective 3rd down play.
1: McInish at quarterback. Washington, the running back, will get the handoff left side. Inside the 15, and he'll get to the 15-yard line. Gain of 6. It'll be 2nd and 4. 1:50 clock running.
2: We've seen success off the left side. That's 3 in a row in the set position when they hand it to Washington. He's been able to get through that hole and get positive yards.
1: Ball on the left hash for Bemidji State at the Minot State 15. Snap, hand to Washington again, back to the middle of the field. And he will get to the 10-yard line, which is enough for a first down. It's 1st and goal, Bemidji State, right at the Minot State 10.
2: Well, if you're just joining us, the Beavers had 2 turnovers and a turnover on downs on the first 3 possessions for Minot State, but they only could turn it into 3 points. This should be more, but hoping to add some here at the end of the first half.
1: First and goal at the Minot State 10. Another give to Washington. He's hit in the backfield, but he'll be able to get back to the line of scrimmage, and that's it. Clock running as we approach 1 minute remaining in the half. Second and goal at the 10.
2: Since it is an and goal situation now, the Beavers should be running the play clock down a little bit to ensure that Minot State can't take the ball back.
1: Carver returns at quarterback for Bemidji State. Spread formation. Carver's going to run. Over the right side, he's at the 5. He is in for a touchdown. Connor Carver, another touchdown run, and Bemidji State leads 15-6.
2: Good job by Carver. He's just so elusive, and he's super patient. I mean, you know, he just kind of danced around a little bit. A couple guys were getting on him, but he's like, oh, there's the hole. Okay, I'll hit that hole, and in he goes for his second touchdown of the day. Gives the Beavers back up by 2 scores.
1: And this time Bemidji State goes right to the extra point kicking formation. There's the snap, the place, the kick is up, and it is good. 42 seconds to go first half. It's Bemidji State 16, Minot State 6 on the Beaver Radio Network.
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1: Touchdown drive for Bemidji State, Biss. 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
2: Yep, Donlinger GM scoring summary together. Let's drive. It's a 14-play, 75-yard drive, capped off by the 10-yard run from Connor Carver. Extra point is good. 15-6 Bemidji State, or 16-6.
1: Castaneda to kick off for Bemidji State. He's a barefoot kicker. Kind of stinks on a day like this, but puts the foot to it. Another squibber. Bounces down to about the 22. It's scooped up there and run up the sidelines. And a nice return on the return. It's Calvin Moore for Minot State. And he gets out to the Minot State 35-yard line. And 38 seconds and all three timeouts for Minot State as they take over.
2: Yeah, that's doable. And remember, the Beavers could have run down the clock to 20 seconds, 15 seconds, but Connor Carver hiked the ball. He scores a touchdown. You can't argue with that. But it does leave a little bit of time here for Minot State to try to get down and get some points. The Beavers get the ball at the start of the second half.
1: Ball in the right hash for Minot State. Two receivers to the left. Lundeen will run the quarterback draw. He'll be grabbed as he gets to the line of scrimmage. Lundeen will pick up 2 to the 37. And now Minot State trying to hurry up to the line, I guess.
2: Well, they look content. You would have taken a timeout if you wanted to truly try to score here.
1: Clock running under 20 seconds. Second and 8. Now we've got a timeout taken by, I think, Bemidji State again. It is Bemidji State timeout. Huh? The defense was running around a little bit. They weren't quite set, so Brent Bolte takes Bemidji State's second timeout of the first half with 16 seconds remaining.
2: Well, you can't take him with you, and you certainly don't want to give up a big play here when it's second and 8 from the 37 with 16 seconds left in the half. So better to be safe than sorry. You got him in your back pocket anyway. And so they do call timeout to reset the defense here as Minot State is got the ball here with 16 seconds left. What's that? 2, maybe 3 plays.
1: Right.
2: So they do have all three of their timeouts. But if you look at their team statistics, they have 1 reception today for 13 yards. So unless they do it on the ground with a big breaking run, it seems unlikely that Minot State would be able to put some points on the board here.
1: Back to the standard formation for Minot State. And Lundeen hands off to the fullback, the backup fullback, who is Jaden Fox, and he gets out across the 40 to the 42-yard line, and it'll be third and three, and that'll end the first half. So we played two quarters at Chet Anderson Stadium. It's Bemidji State 16, Minot State 6 on the Beaver Radio Network.
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1: It is the Pepsi Nye Bottling Halftime Show. 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Let's take a look at the Stittsworth Meats Halftime Scoreboard. 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Stittsworth Meats. One final from earlier today, a bit of surprise from Nemzek Stadium. Moorhead defeats Duluth 23-20 in overtime. Three other games going on today in the third quarter. Minnesota State leads at Sioux Falls 13-7. That's a big one. Two undefeated teams in the Northern Sun. And look at Concordia St. Paul. And I know it's just Jamestown, but Concordia St. Paul about halfway through the third leads at Jamestown 31-10. And Northern State early in the second quarter shutting out Mary 7-0. Two other games this evening beginning at 5 o'clock, Wayne State at Southwest, and at 6 o'clock tonight, Augie at Winona State. Coming up on our halftime show, Brian Schultz will have BSU Today. We'll also have a chance to speak with Rich Yonner, part of the All-Century team. That's what I call it. They like to call it Centennial Team here at Bemidji State. But Rich Yonner will join us and give us some memories as well. That's all on the halftime show coming up. Our halftime score, Bemidji State 16, Minot State 6 on the Beaver Radio Network.
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12: 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Homecoming week for the Beavers started earlier this week. Beaver volleyball team, flanked by 20th-ranked Minnesota Duluth, losing 3-0. Beavers now 10-3 overall, 2-3 in the Northern Sun Conference. BSU travels to MSU Moorhead this afternoon. Beaver soccer team went into the weekend having won 4 straight. In fact, they hadn't given up a goal in those 4 games. Beavers yesterday traveled to Minot State. 2 goals scored in the last 10 minutes, 1 for each team. Ileana Rivera scored her 2nd of the year for Minot State in the 83rd minute. 86th minute, Gray Schwa scored her 2nd goal of the season, having scored an insurance goal off of a corner kick last Sunday. Beavers have played 3 of their 4 goalkeepers. Emma Marzine got the start yesterday. She posted a shutout last weekend. She talks about how she trusts her defense, her defensive back line. Trust her.
14: There's a lot of confidence you have to have in your defensive line and trust, and it's built on a lot of communication and, like I said, trusting each other and trusting our skill on the ball.
12: Beavers finish the weekend at the University of Mary tomorrow. Beaver cross country team traveled to the Augustana Invite yesterday in Sioux Falls. Beavers finished 16th overall. Beavers were led by Sophie Rylance, 23 minutes, 4.2 seconds, a personal best. She finished 91st individually. Beavers next weekend will travel to Jamestown for the Jamestown Jimmy Invitational. Beaver football team, for nearly 30 years, has had the homecoming tradition of jumping into Lake Bemidji after a homecoming win. They'll try to do that again today as they will host the Minot State Beavers. That tradition is part of why Ray Iglesias transferred to BSU.
15: Yeah, it's special. 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
15: 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One thing I liked was that they kept it real. 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They're just going to keep it 100.
12: That's BSU Today, presented by Paul Bunyan Communications. I'm Brian Schultz for the Beaver Radio Network.
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12: 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Named the All-Century Team earlier this summer, former Beaver assistant coach Rich Yonner. Yonner was honored to be named to the team.
17: Well, I think the very first thoughts that I had were of gratitude. And I immediately thought of two people in particular, Jeff Tesh and Brent Volpe. It's really because of them that I was in a position where I could be selected to a team like this. I owe those guys a lot, and I definitely wouldn't have been on the team without them. You know, when you think about being a part of something that special, it really becomes a reflection of all the different people that made that possible for you.
12: Yonner retired from coaching a couple of years ago, so what's been keeping him busy since?
17: Well, I have been doing a lot of fun things. I'm outside every single day. It's kind of nice to be able to do that all the time. I play a lot of softball and bike, but I actually found a little side hustle job working for my brother's stem cell companies out in Montana, so I work remotely. And that's what keeps me busy, other than I've got four grandkids down here. I've got three boys that are playing football. Do a lot of that. My wife and I are doing a lot of traveling and just living a totally different chapter of life outside of Beaver football.
12: Yonner, part of the staff that led Bemidji State to the playoffs for the first time ever. Those teams had some great players on them.
17: General Olszewski is going to come to mind right away just because of how special he was and the incredible career he's having as a professional. He is probably at the top of the list. But when you start thinking about all those years, I kind of went back to our very first years of getting the program turned around. Chris Meyer, running back, comes to mind right away because he was just such a person of great desire and integrity and impeccable character. And Mikey Junker and Damon Benham and Terrell Phelps and Brody Sheff, they were all All-Americans. Evan Tompkins was an academic All-American. Yeah, it's wonderful just to sit back and reflect with so many great memories and the relationships over those 25 years that I was at Bemidji State.
12: Bemidji State, now a team that is thought of being in the playoff mix on a yearly basis. Yonner happy to be a part of that.
17: Well, yeah, I'm very proud to be associated and have been a part of it. And did I follow it? Oh, you better believe it. Every Saturday, even though we've relocated to Arizona now, where my whole family is, all our kids and grandkids, every Saturday we are glued to the TV and we're watching Beaver football. And when the Beavers went to Colorado for that playoff game on the road against Mines, my ticket was bought. I couldn't wait to get there and got to hang out with the coaches and Coach Fish and Coach Boldy and everybody. And it was wonderful. But we still watch every game, still put on my Beaver gear every Saturday. I communicate with the coaching staff. They probably get a little tired of some of the text messages I send and some of the advice.
12: Yonner, a North Dakota native, certainly circles the Minot State-Bemidji State matchup yearly on his calendar.
17: Well, it's very unique that I started my college career at Minot State, and I actually coached my last game as a Bemidji State Beaver at Minot State at Herb Parker Stadium where I started. So it's always been very special for me. A lot of different levels when we talk about that. Being able to go back to Minot, every other year. And, a couple of years I even went and spoke at their booster luncheon when we were there visiting. And then my son ended up playing football there. So we had a couple years there where, I got to actually coach against my son who was playing for Minot State. But I will share one very special story about Minot State because it was my very last game there. But that was the year Mikey Junker was a senior. And I knew that Mikey had a chance to be an All-American if he got six interceptions. And sure enough, during that game, he gets his sixth interception. And I had this notion of pulling him out in the fourth quarter and giving him a curtain call. And I thought, you know what, I'm going to give him one more series. And I said, Mike, do you want one more? And, of course, he just gave me a big grin and grabbed his helmet, and he was gone. And Minot threw a ball over the middle, and just like he'd done countless times in practice, the ball hawked it, went up, high-pointed it, picked it off, and ran it into the end zone for a pick six for interception number seven. And I called him over, and I go, okay, you're done, because you're always going to remember the very last play of your college career was a pick six. And that was pretty special.
12: That's Bucky's Legends on the Beaver Radio Network, presented by BSUBeavers.com and Bemidji's First City Liquor Store. 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
2: First down so far in the first half. Bemidji State had 10 to Minot State's 8. Total plays, Minot had 35 plays for 130 yards. The Beavers, 27 plays for 211 yards. Most of the action, as you might imagine, has been on the ground today. One, that's Minot style, but two, the weather isn't conducive necessarily to airing it out today. 29 rushes for 83 yards for the Minot Beavers. 24 rushes, 198 yards for the Bemidji Beavers. Through the air, just 13 yards passing for Bemidji State and 47 for Minot. They are 2 of 6 with one pick are the Minot Beavers. The Bemidji State Beavers, I don't know if I've ever seen this low of a statistic calling games at half. 1 of 3 and one pick for Bemidji State through the air today. As far as penalties, the Minot Beavers have one penalty for 5 yards. The Bemidji Beavers, 2 penalties for 15 yards. Time of possession, 17 minutes and 40 seconds for Minot, 12 minutes and 20 seconds for BSU. Minot's 4 of 8 on third down conversions and 1 of 3 on fourth down conversions. The Beavers are 2 of 4 on third down conversions and have not attempted a fourth down conversion. In the red zone, the Beavers are 3 of 4. They missed a field goal, and they threw an interception from just outside of the red zone, but 3 of 4 when in the red zone converting. And Minot has only been in the red zone once, and they were able to get it in for a touchdown, so they are 1 for 1 on the red zone opportunities. Individual statistics, Brandon Hines Jr. leads Minot in rushing, 12 carries, 68 yards and a touchdown. Connor Carver leads Bemidji State, 11 carries, 153 yards and 2 touchdowns. Jaden Washington has 11 carries for 47 yards. As mentioned, the quarterbacks have not thrown the ball much. Jeff Lundeen, 2 of 6, one pick. The pick came on his first throw of the game, 47 yards. Bart Makinich, 1 of 3, and also has been picked once. He's been sacked once as well. The leading receiver, well, the only guy who's caught a pass for Bemidji State is the leading receiver. That's Xavier Guerrera, 1 catch for 13 yards. Matias Billy has 1 catch for 39 yards. Matt Shin, 1 catch for 8 yards. It's easy for us to just tell you who caught the 3 passes, I guess. Defensively, Caden Bolte leads Bemidji State with 4 unassisted tackles. Diego Betancourt leads the Minot Beavers with 4 unassisted and 2 assisted tackles for a total of 6. The turnovers for Bemidji State, they have turned the ball over once, that interception. For Minot, they have fumbled twice. Once was recovered by the Beavers. They've also thrown an interception. So 2 total turnovers for Minot State. But the undocumented, I guess, statistic that could have been a factor but really hasn't is the turnover on downs. The Minot State Beavers turned it over twice on downs. One was a punter fumbling the ball at the 3-yard line, and the Beavers didn't even convert that into points. They were unable to get into the end zone. They tried a 25-yard field goal that missed wide right. So really, it feels like Bemidji State should be up by more because of those opportunities they weren't able to take advantage of. But a late first half touchdown drive puts the Beavers up by 10. It's 16-6, and the Beavers start with the ball here in the second half.
1: Bemidji State won the toss to begin the game and deferred their choice. So, yes, they'll begin the third quarter with the ball moving left to right. Minot State will move right to left. Ready to do the kicking for Minot State. It's away and with the wind into the end zone. Not much wind. The flag's kind of wrapped around the pole, I guess, but not a whole lot of wind to begin the third quarter. Logan Matthews on the kickoff for Minot State, and Bemidji State will take over first and 10 at their 25. Again, just underway third quarter. Bemidji State leading 16-6, and Minot State averaging 37.5 points a game with only 6 bis in the first half.
2: Yeah, well, and again, they haven't helped themselves by those turnover on downs. They've dropped the ball a lot, had some losses on first down that when you're running the ball are hard to overcome, but they're still very much in this football game because, again, the Beavers from Bemidji State did not take advantage of some of those opportunities.
1: Bart Makinich in at quarterback for Bemidji State on this first series in the third quarter. He hands off over the right side to Antonio Brown, who gets out across the 30 to the 32-yard line for a gain of 7. It'll be second down and 3. Third quarter of Bemidji State football brought to you by Battery Wholesale of Bemidji, your trusted partner for every battery solution.
2: Yeah, no, the wind has really died down, but the rain has picked up. It seems like it's raining harder than it was in the first half, so not as much wind. 59 degrees on the field right now, so not too bad, but still not ideal conditions. You know, it's football weather, though, right? This is fall football.
1: Ball just inside the right hash. Makinich with the snap gives to Brown again. Brown pushes his way into the pile and just kind of follows along. And
2: fumbled.
1: And the ball pops out at the end. Caleb Miller on the recovery for Bemidji State, but it's a first down for Bemidji out at their 39-yard line.
2: Heads up play by Caleb Miller. That thing squirted out of there, and he was the only Beaver anywhere near there. There was 3 or 4 Minot players near it, but Miller falls on it, thankfully, and that's a first down for Bemidji State.
1: Carver returns at quarterback, and Jaden Washington at running back. And Carver's going to go to his left, bounces out at the 40 and is tripped up there. He will fall forward to the 42-yard line on the tackle for Minot State, number 18, making the play, Villa Jozama.
2: Yeah, good job getting out there and tripping up McCarver. You know, in a game like this, you just go, well, why don't you just stack the line? I mean, nobody's throwing the ball today so far, it's easier said than done sometimes, even though you know it's coming.
1: Second down and 7 for Bemidji State at their 42. Ball on the left hash. Carver still at quarterback. He's going to run again. Again to his left across the 45. And looks like he'll be about a yard short of the first down. And it'll be third down and 1 for Bemidji State as the rain picks up.
2: Yeah.
1: Probably about the hardest it's been today.
2: Yeah, it is pouring right now.
1: And the ball on the left hash at the Bemidji State 48-yard line, 3rd and 1.
2: Obviously, you want to protect the football. You're up by 10. You're moving it okay. I mean, on the ground. So I wouldn't doubt if we see a big dose of Connor Carver this half.
1: Carver with the snap. Yes, he's going to run. Gets the first down across midfield. Throws himself in the air and moves to the Minot State 47-yard line. So a gain of 5 on 3rd and 1. First down, Bemidji State.
2: Well, this, I mean, it is just pouring right now. It was not pouring like this in the first half, thankfully. It was a lighter rain, still consistent, but the forecast did call for bouts of this kind of heavy rain. So again, it's going to be all about ball protection, and Bemidji State has that advantage because they have a 10-point lead right now.
1: Antonio Brown now in at running back with Carver in the backfield on this 1st and 10 at the Minot State 47. There's the snap. Carver hesitates, runs 45, and can't break the tackle. The ball came out. But at the end of the play, after Carver was down, tackle by Kevin Speed for Minot State. Carver picks up, when they put the football down, picks up 5 yards. It'll be 2nd and 5.
2: He'll take that every time on first down, but a great tackle again. You got to give Carver by the legs, man. He'll dodge you and

0: Another run for Carver to the left. He's got the first down at the 35. He gets down to the 30, and that's where he'll be spotted, but a pickup of 11 yards on third and four. And a first down, Bemidji State, 10:20 clock running third quarter. Bemidji State up 16-6.
1: Yeah, hard to stop that. And he can go any direction, obviously. There, they kind of delayed and got the edge. And once Connor Carver can get outside, he's going to turn the jets on and get you a few yards. Nice pickup there all the way down to the 30-yard line. And the Beavers content to use the play clock here. And Connor Carver stays out there at quarterback.
0: Ball on the left hash for Bemidji State. Brown remains at running back. Give to Brown this time to the right. He's grabbed around the ankles and will lose a yard back to the 30. Very happy with himself on the tackle, Calvin Moore, and it'll be second down and 11.
1: Yeah, good anticipation by Moore and a good, again, leg tackle because Antonio Brown can run through you, but he gets under the stiff arm, makes a good leg tackle for a loss of one.
0: Ball now on the right hash for Bemidji State at the Minot State 30. As the rain continues, it may have let up a little bit, not pouring the way it was, but it's still coming down pretty good. Three receivers to the left, one to the right.
1: Oh, false start on the Beavers.
0: And now the officials are going to discuss whether Minot State got into the neutral zone or not. I don't think so.
1: Well, they jumped a little bit, got back, so I think it is going to be a false start.
2: False start, 64, offense, 5-yard penalty.
0: That's the center, Clayton Birdsall. Backs Bemidji State up 5 to the 35, and it'll be 2nd and 16.
1: Yep, 2nd and 16, so, you know, they really haven't thrown the ball. You got to figure this is a Connor Carver quarterback.
0: Carver by himself in the backfield will run up the middle, make a move to his right, breaks free at the 25, and down to the 2-yard line, a gain of 13. That'll make it 3rd and 3.
1: Oh, pretty frustrating if you're Minot. It's like, stop that. How can you stop that? The guy runs it every time. But it's, again, easier said than done. And good blocking out on the right side allowed him to get around the corner. And, again, once he gets that full steam going north-south, he's hard to bring down. So a big pickup there of 13 makes it 3rd and 3. And this is 4-down territory. They're going to be going for it if they don't make it here.
0: Ball is on the right hash. Carver again by himself in the backfield. And he'll run to his left. He's grabbed but gets away from the first Minot defender, but not the second. And
1: it's going to be close.
0: He'll be spotted right at the 20-yard line, which will not be enough. He has to get to the 19. Looks like he's about a foot short, Connor Carver, so that'll bring up 4th and a foot.
1: Well, they're going for it. There's no doubt about that. And a couple of chances to get him down, and you go for the legs. They did, and he still was able to maintain his balance after the first hit and bounce it outside. Second one grabbed up the legs, and that's when he went down, stopped just shy of the first down. So a 4th and 1 coming up.
0: Jaden Washington comes in at running back to Carver's right. The ball rolls back to Carver. He picks it up, gets the first down, and more. He's at the 15, the 10, the 5. Touchdown, Bemidji State. Second week in a row, Connor Carver with 3 rushing touchdowns, and Bemidji State leads 22-6.
1: Well, the old roll the ball back to the quarterback has worked twice now. That thing was a horrible snap, but Carver just picks it up off the ground, and he runs in for a touchdown. That's the second time that's happened today. And Connor Carver is carrying the Beavers offensively to the lead here. It's 22-6 with the extra point coming up.
0: Nadler in to attempt the kick. Out of the hole to Molander. Robbins on the snap. The place, the kick is up, and it is good. 7:39 to go third quarter. It's Bemidji State 23, Minot State 6 on the Beaver Radio Network.
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2: Donlinger, GM, Chevy, scoring summary together. Let's drive. 12 plays, 75 yards, 7 minutes, 21 seconds to open up the second half. Connor Carver, 20-yard rush. Extra point is good. 23-6, Bemidji State.
1: Again, Rodrigo Castaneda to kick off. He's pretty much just squibbed these that he's kicked so far. And he will do the same thing again. And it'll bounce up at the 25-yard line, picked up there by Brandon Hines Jr. Makes a move to his left. He's got room. He's across midfield and into Bemidji State territory. So Minot State made the adjustment, said, well, if you're going to kick it short, we're just going to bring Brandon Hines up here and let him scoop it up. And he runs all the way back to the Bemidji State 33-yard line.
2: Yeah, it's like a 50-yard kick return, and you're right. I think they figured it out. Wait a minute. Let's just put the return guy up where they're kicking the ball, and that's exactly what they did. And Hines Jr., I mean, he's their running back, and he picked that up, and he knows what to do with it. The first time it went to, like, one of the up guys who was standing almost in the same spot where Hines Jr. was, and he had to fall on the ball. But a big return and a nice setup here to start the second half, first drive of the second half for Minot State.
1: Ball on the left hash, the stacked eye look again for Minot. Drops the snap to Lundin. He scoops it up and runs to the right and makes something out of nothing. He picks up 3 to the 30. It'll be second down and 7.
2: Yeah, just right out of his hands again, and fortunately he was able to pick it up and get some positive yards. They were going to try to run the option to the right, but that got disrupted by the drop of the ball.
1: Second down and 7. Ball in the middle of the field at the Bemidji State 30. Again, Minot State with the stacked eye look. And off fake to Buchanan. Now the option. Lundin keeps and cuts inside. He'll have the first down and more as he gets down to the 20-yard line, or gain of 10. And it'll be first and 10 Minot State at the Bemidji State 20.
2: Yeah, linebacker Kohler Kilty had the outside contain, and he did just that. He stayed with the running back. So good decision by the quarterback to fake the pitch and head up the field, and that gets them a first down. And they are in the red zone right at the 20.
1: Same formation again for Minot State. Give to the up back, Jaden Fox, the backup fullback, and he will gain 2 yards to the 18 before being pushed back. And it'll be second down and 8 for Minot State.
2: Again, this has been a game of all running. There have been only 3 completions through the air. 2 for Minot State, only 1 for Bemidji State. It's been all on the ground, and so far, surprisingly, Bemidji State has outperformed a team that is one of the best in the country running the football.
1: And when we said the wind had died down a bit, now it's back. The rain, though, has let up, so the wind at Minot State's back here in the third, and it's about 25 to 30 miles an hour again. Back to the standard formation for Minot. Give off to Fox again in the middle of the line. A flag comes in as Fox gets to the 15.
2: That's in the area of holding, and that is going to bring Minot State 10 back. Oh, ouch. That's the 15 variety.
1: It's an illegal block below the waist. He must have been outside. The blocking zone is tackle to tackle, where you can go low at the snap and be legal, but he must have 62 as the tackle on the outside must have been too far outside to block below the waist. So it's 15 yards back to the 30, and it'll be second down and 20.
2: Yeah, ouch. Again, that means, you know, from Minot perspective, we have to try to get that all back on the ground unless they're able to complete just the third pass of the game for them.
1: So the ball just inside the left hash now for Minot State on this second and 20. Lundin to pass. Here comes some pressure. Fires it up the left side. It is incomplete.
2: Good defense.
1: There was some hand fighting going on there between Matias Billy and the defensive back for Bemidji State, Dominic Battle the third, but the pass is incomplete, no flags, and it'll be third and 20.
2: What Dominic Battle the third did, that was the key to that whole play without it being interference. He turned his head and saw the play. I mean, he was looking back at the quarterback at the end and was able to get his hand in there and knock it away, so it brings up a long third down. Again, this is four down territory. I would be stunned if Minot were to punt from the 30-yard line. So they've got 2 plays to try to get this 20 yards.
1: Ball on the left hash. And the option to the left. Lundin cuts inside. He's at the 20. He's at the 10. And he should have the first down on the option.
2: Wow.
1: A 20-yard gain on third and 20 on a simple option play by Jet Lundin. And it's first and goal Minot State just inside the Bemidji State 10.
2: Yeah, good job to elude the initial contact and then fake the pitch. And, I mean, again, you got to be playing your positions and know what the what the offense is going to do, but just a good run there by the quarterback and first and goal.
1: Back to the original formation, if you will, for Minot. Buchanan into the middle of the line, stumbles over a Bemidji State player, and will go down at the 7. So it'll be second and goal at the 7, and a flag goes up after the play.
2: Way after the play.
3: Two fouls on the play, both after the play. Football, unsportsmanlike conduct, number six, defense, unsportsmanlike conduct, offense, number 63. That is both players' first unsportsmanlike conduct toward disqualification. Second down.
2: So offsetting penalties, nothing's going to happen, but if any one of those, either of those players gets another one, they're out of the game.
1: Just a little friendly conversation between Ethan Graham and Ray Iglesias after the play. He draws the flag, and so it will be second down and goal at the 7-yard line.
2: Yeah.
1: Ball in the middle of the field for Minot State.
3: Second and goal from
1: Minot back to their base formation. Motion from right to left. Pitch to Hines. He cuts it in at the 5. Heads toward the goal line. He goes for the corner. He is out of bounds.
2: Looks like about the 2.
1: I think you're right, Biss. I think it's at the 2. Again, that corner for us is kind of hard to see. That's why we have the big giant TV screen to watch the replay.
2: Well, and the umbrellas are kind of in our way today, too, as well. But he was able to break a leg tackle, get outside. He was headed towards the left pylon, but cut off there by Caden Bolte and pushed out of bounds. Brings up 3rd and goal at the 2.
1: Ball on the left hash for Minot State at the Bemidji State 2. Motion from left to right, and a flag goes up before the snap.
2: Ball start again. Was a penalty-free game for the most part up until recently here. It's going to be false start. We didn't hear the microphone there, but false start, so they'll move it 5 yards back. It's going to be 3rd and goal from the 7, and you would think this is 4-down territory. 23-6 Bemidji State, 3:35 left to go in the third quarter. I don't think a field goal really does you much good here if you're Minot.
1: And you mentioned penalties. Minot State, just over 4 per game. Bemidji State, a few more than that, so Bemidji State has cut down their penalties. Minot State's pretty much right where they're at.
2: Yeah, Minot 3 for 20, BSU 3 for 25.
1: Ball on the left hash at the 7. Pitch to Hines. He goes for the corner. He's at the 5, and he'll be shut down at about the 3-yard line, maybe the 4.
2: Great pursuit by Caden Bolte.
1: Ray Saffold also there for Bemidji State, and so it'll be 4th and goal now.
2: Well, they pitched it to him. It looked like he could walk into the end zone. And then Bolte, just great angle, comes up, makes the tackle.
1: So ball spotted at the 3.
2: Yeah, and it's going to be 4th down, right? So they're going to go for it. They are 2-4 on 4th downs so far in this one, are Minot.
1: And the ball is on the right hash.
3: Let's hear you, Beaver fans. It's 4th and goal.
1: Standard formation for Minot State. 2 slot backs and the B-back. Motion from right to left. Lundin spins. He's going to run the quarterback keeper. He goes for the corner of the end zone. He is in for a touchdown.
2: Wow. He
1: just got the ball inside the pylon on the right side for Jet Lundin. His 5th rushing touchdown of the season, and it's 23-12.
2: Yeah, they fake left and went back right, and it looked like Caden Cook, the linebacker for Bemidji State, was going to get him in the backfield, but he just couldn't bring him down, and a good job of just getting to the pylon for the touchdown for Lundin.
1: In for the extra point for Minot State is Dylan Duhon. There's the snap. The kick is up, and it is good. 2:24 to go third quarter. Bemidji State 23, Minot State 13 on the Beaver Radio Network.
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1: Sir Biss, and it's 23-13.
2: Donninger GM Chevy scoring summary together. Let's drive 10 plays, just 33 yards.
1: Onside kick by Minot State. A flag comes in. A couple of flags come in. Ball did not go 10 yards, but we don't know if a Bemidji State player touched it or not. Minot State does come away with the football.
2: It isn't going to matter. Those flags are going to negate their recovery of the ball unless the Beavers crossed over before the kick, because otherwise it's a penalty against the kicking team, I would think.
1: So Jed Vanderwerk come out with a football, number 42 for Minot State, but the officials are having a bit of a discussion.
2: Did it go 10 yards?
1: It didn't, but if Bemidji State touches it, it
2: yeah, then they
1: doesn't
2: can recover
1: have
2: it.
1: To. Yeah, but it was a scrum, so to speak.
2: Yeah, back to the scoring summary. 10 plays, 33 yards, a Lundin 4-yard touchdown run. That was a long drive for only 33 yards, but they earned it, especially on that fourth down run by Lundin. The Beavers looked like they were going to stop him, but he fought his way through, and they needed it. I mean, I think they'd have a real hard time coming back if they didn't get that in the end zone there. Now it's just a two-score game with a whole quarter plus 2:24 left here in the third.
1: Officials still discussing the onside kick. I believe the recovery was right around where they're at, the 43-yard line, so it did not go 10 yards.
2: Maybe we can see the replay here. I'm sure they played it already, but maybe see what exactly happened there, whether it was offsides, whether a Beaver, you know, you can't go across the 10-yard marker until it's kicked, right? So
1: right.
2: that'd be a penalty.
1: Here comes our answer, hopefully.
3: There are two fouls on the play, both by the kicking team. Offside, that penalty is declined. Illegal block, number 39, kicking team. 10-yard penalty from the previous spot. We will re-kick from the 25-yard line.
2: Oh, interesting.
1: So there you go. The Minot State was offside, but then
2: an illegal block. He must have.
1: Well, he gave the legal block. I don't know if he pushed a Bemidji State player in the back or what. He didn't say block in the back, but that's the signal that he gave. So it backs Minot State up 10 yards, and they'll re-kick now from the 25.
2: Well, not a bad idea to try it. And, of course, this is college football, so you don't have to tip your hand that you're going to onside kick it. Not a bad idea. Now the Beavers are a little bit more stacked up front to watch for that. Not that they weren't on that play. It wasn't like that caught them totally by surprise.
1: Jael Chavez to tee it up again for Minot State. There's the ready for play. And now Minot State will spread out into a quote-unquote regular kickoff formation. Chavez kicks it away. A low spinner. This might go out of bounds. But it was touched by Bemidji State before it
2: doing?
1: Went out of bounds.
2: What
1: and
2: are
1: so
2: you doing?
1: The big umbrella in the way. I can't see where it went out of bounds. Looks like at about the 7-yard line.
2: You can't do that.
1: So a mistake by Bemidji State in the special teams. They've had some struggles with that this year.
2: Well, that's 101. I mean, what are you doing? That thing was clearly going out of bounds. And even if it doesn't, so what? It goes into the end zone. And instead of being, at the 35-yard line, the Beavers will start first and 10 at their 7.
1: And the kick was from the 25, so if it had gone out of bounds, they would have had actually 10 more yards. They would have been at midfield. But instead, they'll start at the 7.
2: And that's a game-changing play.
1: Carver, guess what, at quarterback? He runs over the left side. Might not stay ready for it, but Carver's able to push the pile across the 10 to the 11. So you get it at the 7 instead of the 50. 25 yards from the kick line, and they kicked from the 25.
2: That will drive coaches crazy. It drives me crazy. It's like, you know what? I mean, we're looking at it just going, just let it go out of bounds. And there was no threat that Minot was going to hop on the ball anytime soon either. If it happened to just stop in the field of play, it's a live ball. He could have easily picked it up. Just you wonder what's going on in the mind of the returner there.
1: Ball in the middle of the field, second down and 7 at the 11-yard line. Carver again picks his way through the middle, makes a move to the right. He's across the 15 and gets out close to the 20-yard line.
2: Penalty flag. I think it's going to be offsides against Minot.
3: Offside, number 6, defense, that penalty declined. Result of the play, first down.
1: So Carver with another run for a first down out to the Bemidji State 20. 135, third quarter, Bemidji State leading 23-13.
2: Well, it's been Alcarna Carver, 20 carries, 220 yards on the ground for Connor Carver today, and 3 touchdowns. He's averaging 11 yards a carry.
1: Ball on the right hash for Bemidji State. Washington, the running back, to Carver's right. Carver's going to run it again. It's across the 20 to the 21. It'll be second down and 9 for Bemidji State. There on the tackle. Camaristi on the tackle for Minot.
2: I haven't seen a game in a long time where one player has just been pretty much it. I mean, it has been pretty much Connor Carver all day, especially here in the second half. Not that they haven't handed it off a couple of times, but really almost all of the plays, but a couple, have been him doing exactly what you just saw with varying degrees of success, mostly positive.
1: Ball now in the middle of the field for Bemidji State at their 21. Carver again with a run. Left side, bounces off a tackler, and we'll get to the 25-yard line. A gain of 4, and that'll bring up third down and 5 for Bemidji State.
2: Probably last play of the third quarter. They can let the clock run out here as it's 15 seconds on the game clock and 30 on the play clock. So the Beavers will let this run out.
1: We finish 3 at Chet Anderson Stadium. It's Bemidji State 23 and Minot State 13 on the Beaver Radio Network.
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2: Connor Carver, 20 carries, 220 yards, 3 touchdowns. Bemidji State's total offense on the game is 291 yards. That is I'm not a mathematician, but I'm guessing that's like 70%, 75% of the offense is off the legs of Connor Carver today.
1: Bemidji State right to left in the fourth, Minot State left to right. Carver takes it to the right, bounces back toward the middle, and he'll be brought down close to the first down. It'll depend on the spot. He will be spotted a yard short at the 29, Will Carver, and it'll be fourth and 1.
2: Well, I think you got to punt it, don't you? I mean, the Beavers are going to keep their offense out there right now, but you can't turn the ball over on downs here, up by 10 in the fourth quarter. Going to be pretty confident, I guess, if you go for it here, that Connor Carver can get you a yard. I guess he has on almost every single run. I can't remember one where he's lost yardage, so playing the odds maybe?
1: And with the wind at your back, you'd think you'd go ahead and punt, but Carver will stay in, 5 on the play clock. Carver's going to run it up through the middle. He has the first down across the 30, spins his way out to the 32-yard line, a gain of 3 on 4th and 1 at Bemidji State's own 29. So Brent Bolte rolls the dice, and he comes up with a winner. It's 1st and 10, Bemidji State.
2: Yeah, again, if you haven't been able to stop it at all for a loss, 1 yard, hey, he's going to get me that. He's done it every day, every game, every carry, all game long. So he does it again, and it's a new set of downs. 13:45 and counting in the football game. The Beavers up by 10, and it has been the Connor Carver show today.
1: Ball on the left hash at the Bemidji State 32. He's going to run again, this time to the right. And Carver will get to the 36-yard line for a gain of 4. Flag goes up after the play.
2: And that is just crazy. I mean, it is 4, 5, 1, 7, 12, 20, 4, 2. Positive yardage every time. And this is, I think, going to go against Minot after the play.
3: After the play, unsportsmanlike conduct, number 43, defense, pushing off the pile. 15-yard penalty, automatic, first down.
1: So, Deagle.
3: Number 43, first, unsportsmanlike conduct file, total disqualification.
1: Diego Betancourt called for pushing off the pile.
2: Yeah, that hurts. Sure, why not? I mean, again, you need a stop to get the ball back. And you don't need to be giving the other team 15 yards. The Beavers now across midfield.
1: Ball on the left hash at the Minot State 49. Carver with the snap. This time he gives to Washington. Washington to the right. And it'll be a short gain, maybe a yard. Speed on the tackle for Minot State. And no gain, the officials will say, right at the 49, second down and 10.
2: Well, Connor Carver needs a break at some point, I guess. So Washington isn't able to get much there. Good pursuit by Minot State. Brings up second and 10. And what's the over-under on a quarterback draw here?
1: Yeah.
2: I mean, it has been all day. Connor Carver running that quarterback draw, just improvising once he gets the ball. And he's gotten good blocking up front to allow him to have such a huge day.
1: Just a little bit of rain now, kind of spitting rain as Bemidji State faces a second and 10. Carver to the right, cuts back toward the middle. And he will get to the 47, will Carver, and it'll be third down and 8.
2: And Carver staying out there, and, you know, he can throw the ball. So it's not like it, you know, it's going to always be that play. But they've obviously consistently done the quarterback draw most of this half. But now they might have to do something different. It's third and 8.
1: And we see the extra tight end, Brady Bortz, check out.
2: Beavers are 4 of 7 on third down conversions.
1: And more receivers come in for Bemidji State, 2 each side. Carver's by himself in the backfield on this 3rd and 8. He's going to run again over the right side. He's got the first down and more. The 35, the 30, 25, 20, 15, 10, 5. Touchdown, Bemidji State, and Connor Carver's got 4 on the day.
2: That is crazy. You know it's coming. All day, you know it's coming, and they just can't stop it. Connor Carver, have yourself a monster afternoon.
1: Well, that's 7 total touchdowns for Carver in the last 2 games, all on the ground. And Bemidji State will line up for the extra point. There's the snap, the place, the kick is up, and it is good. 11:26 to go in the fourth quarter. It's Bemidji State 30 and Minot State 13 on the Beaver Radio Network.
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2: Don Lear, GM. Chevy scoring summary together. Let's drive. It is all Connor Carver. 10 plays, 92 yards, 5 minutes, 58 seconds, a 47-yard touchdown run from Connor Carver. The extra point is good, and the Beavers lead it 30-13.
1: Kyle Nadler back to kick off for Bemidji State, and it will go into the end zone for a touchback. And Minot State will begin at their 25-yard line, back down by 17. 10 from their own 25.
2: Well, it is just incredible the afternoon that Connor Carver has had here today. He has just put up unbelievable numbers. 29 carries, 297 yards rushing, 4 touchdowns. And, I mean, it's been almost every play, all half.
1: Minot State first and 10, ball in the middle of the field at the 25. Give to the fullback, Jaden Fox. Who gets out to the 27 for a gain of 2. It'll be 2nd and 8.
2: Yeah, and I don't know what the response is. I mean, Minot did a good job coming back and scoring a touchdown after BSU had scored theirs to give them some hope. They're only down by 10, but then a long 93-yard drive, right? I mean, after that weird kickoff touch.
1: Motion from left to right. Lundeen runs the option. They'll run the reverse back the other way and got a nice gain across the 35, the 40, the 50, and into Bemidji State territory. Justin Williams on the reverse. Takes the ball into Bemidji State territory at the 41-yard line.
2: Yeah, good play call. That had everything. You know, they haven't done that reverse before. So everybody from the Beaver defense going to the left, and they had a host of blockers out there. I thought that might go to the house, but good job by the Beaver defense that were out there to push them out of bounds.
1: 32 yards on the reverse. Now the stack eye look from Minot. Hand a fake to Fox. Pitches out to Hines at the 35, the 30, and he'll go out of bounds at the Bemidji State 26-yard line. 15-yard
2: game. Yeah, another misdirection play where they go start one way and comes back the other, and that's successful too. A couple of back-to-back big pickups, and that's what they need, quick hitters to get themselves back to a two-score game.
1: Ball in the right hash for Minot State at the Bemidji State 26. Stack formation again. Hand off to Fox, the fullback. He's got some room. He's inside the 20. Down to the 17-yard line. And it'll be another first down on the 14-yard carry. Sorry, it's the 12-yard line. And first and 10, Minot State at the Bemidji State 12.
2: Yeah, three big plays back to back to back.
1: Ball in the right hash for Minot. Same formation. Fake to Fox. Lundeen runs to his left. And we'll get inside the 10 to the 7, a gain of 5, and it'll be 2nd and 5. Approaching 9 minutes remaining in the game, Bemidji State up 30-13.
2: Yeah, good drive, though, in response again to the long touchdown drive by Bemidji State. And fast, uncharacteristic for Minot. They got big play after big play now and have moved the ball down to the Beavers 7 quickly.
1: Back to the two slot backs in the B-back formation. Lundeen drops the snap, and he'll be tackled in the backfield.
2: No chance.
1: Lundeen scoops it up. Caden Cook busts through into the backfield, back to the 10. And that'll make it 3rd and 8 at the 10 for Minot State.
2: Well, we've seen a few of those drop balls, and that one they just couldn't recover from by the time he picked it back up. Caden Cook was right on him, so brings up 3rd and 8. This is 4-down territory, down by 17 with approaching the 8-minute mark left to go here in the football game.
1: Ball just inside the left hash. As Minot comes to the line in that stacked formation. Fake. Lundeen's going to keep it on the option. He's going to get inside the 5. He'll be close to a first down.
2: Well, that should have been a touchdown, but a good job by Bemidji State keeping him out. It looked like he had the leverage to just go right into the end zone, but he's brought down just shy. It is going to be a first down and goal, and a Beaver is down at the goal line.
9: due to defensive injury.
1: So first and goal for Minot State at the Bemidji State 2.
2: Can't see who that is down there. Looks like a leg injury of some sort.
9: On 92.1 the river and online.
1: Is that Caden Cook? Is that 11?
2: Looks like 11 on the helmet there.
1: The training staff comes out, Jacqueline Rudoni and her group. Take a look.
2: It's going to be first and goal at the 2, but that did look like the quarterback Lundeen had the angle to just get into the end zone until maybe Cook came up and grabbed him and was able to hold him out of the end zone.
1: So Cook making his way off the field, kind of gingerly on his right leg, but he's trying to jog a little bit, so that's a good sign. So first and goal, Minot State at the Bemidji State 2, 7:43 remaining in the fourth quarter, and Bemidji State leads 30-13.
2: Wind is picked up again. It's to the back of Bemidji State here for the rest of the fourth quarter. It really hasn't been a factor from throwing the ball. Nobody's really throwing the ball. They're all running. It's been almost all run plays today. It's the rain that's had the most effect because the ball's been a little bit slippery.
1: So back to the standard formation for Minot State. And
2: BSU calls timeout here.
9: Timeout.
1: And so Bemidji State takes their first timeout. We'll take it with them. 30-13, 7:37 remaining in the game on the Beaver Radio Network.
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1: Lundeen's going to keep to the right, dive for the goal line, and he is not in.
2: Looked like he got across the line, but
1: the head linesman on this side is coming in, marking him about a foot short of the goal line. So it'll be second and goal.
2: Yeah, Lundeen thought he was in the end zone. I thought he was in the end zone. All he has to do is get the tip of the ball across the white. And now a whistle here as the refs are going to talk about it. It looked like he did get across to me, but, yeah, now they say touchdown. That was weird. I don't know why they just didn't say touchdown.
1: So there you go.
2: I wouldn't argue with that. That's what I thought happened.
1: So now the official on the far side over talking to Bolte, and that's probably what Bolte's saying. Well, why didn't you put up your arms the first time?
2: Right, and I thought he did get in, so I think that's the right call.
1: So Dylan Duhon on for the extra point.
2: Another good response, though, by Minot. They're not out of it yet.
1: Snap is high, brought down, and it's blocked. Extra point is blocked. The snap was high. The holder, Gage Cavanaugh, did a nice job getting the ball down on the field. But the kick came out low, and it was blocked by Bemidji State. So with 7:26 remaining, the score remains Bemidji State 30 and Minot State 19. And we'll see if that extra point block has anything to do with it, although it's been a mess on extra points all day for everybody, so why not?
2: Yeah, why not is right. It does make it an awkward 11-point game, which is still a two-score game, touchdown, two-point conversion, and a field goal. But time is not on the side of Minot now. It is 7:43 left to go in the football game. Donlinger GM Chevy scoring summary, 8 plays, 75 yards in just 4 minutes. And it's a Jet Lundeen 2-yard touchdown rush. The extra point is no good. It is 30-19, Bemidji State.
1: So Jael Chavez out to make the kickoff. And for those on the radio side, Minot State has all 11 of their players within like a little 5-yard box.
2: They just have to have so many on each side of the kicker, right? They can kick it from in that style.
1: And that's what they did with last time when they attempted the onside kick. Bemidji State has their front guys in pretty much the same size box.
2: Yeah, but all but three of the Beavers are up at the 10-yard line, I guess at the 45-yard line, 10 yards away from where the kick will come.
1: So there's the whistle ready for play. And now Minot will spread out into a more typical kickoff formation. And Xavier Guerra will drop back to about his 15. And it's a little sky ball. It bounces at the 45. Bemidji State is there. Connor Carver, guess who?
2: Yeah, who else?
1: On the kickoff hands team makes the recovery. This time, instead of trying to do a normal squib-type kick, Chavez popped it up in the air over the front line, and Carver was there to grab it for Bemidji State, and he's tackled at the Bemidji State 49-yard line.
2: Well, that's a heads-up play by Carver. That looked like it was going to be a good onside kick recovery potential for him, but Carver just negates it all by coming up and catching it off the hop. And it is the Connor Carver show today. If you're just joining us, he has put up enormous numbers. He has 29 carries for 297 yards and four touchdowns. Total offense for the Beavers today is 335 yards, so he's gotten almost all of it.
1: Ball in the left hash, first and 10. Give off to Washington. He'll be tackled in the backfield. First player in there for Minot State was Austin Young. And Washington will lose two back to the 47. It'll be second down and 12.
2: Yeah, in the first half, it was a little bit more spread out. They ran a couple of different players. They haven't thrown the ball at all, hardly at all. And so it's been all on the ground. But, you know, in the second half, I think they just said, Connor, it is your time. You take the ball. We'll just block in front of you, and you do your thing. And it has been successful for Bemidji State.
1: Ball in the middle of the field, second down and 12 at the Bemidji State 47. Carver's going to run over the left side across midfield into Minot State territory. He'll get to the 44-yard line. Gain of 9, and that'll bring up a third down and 3.
2: Well, it may not be entertaining or be surprising, but if you have that result, I can see why you just keep doing it. There haven't been any tackle for losses on that play. The least amount he's gained is 1 or 2. Why not keep doing it? And that is what they've done almost the entire half. Let Connor Carver dictate what happens here.
1: Again, the ball in the middle of the field. Third down and 3 for Bemidji State at Minot State's 44. Carver with another carry, right side, picks his way ahead. He should have the first down. He gets inside the 40. A gain of 6 on 3rd and 4 to the Minot State 39.
2: If you're a Minot fan, you're going, can't you just stop them? I mean, just put everybody up there. And in their defense, they have. They've put up almost all their defenders into the middle of the field to try to stop this. But it's, again, easier said than done. Because Carver, of course, just sits there and he's very patient, just kind of bounces around, looks for the opening, and when he sees it, he hits it, and it's gained positive yardage every time.
1: Ball just inside the right hash at the Minot State 39. Empty backfield for Carver. He runs through the middle. He's across the 35 to the 30 and is close to another first down, and he will have another Bemidji State first down on a gain of 11 to the Minot State 28.
2: It's just unbelievable. 32 carries, 300. Yeah, that I was going to say, that has to be the most rushing yards I've ever seen in a game. And there's still 5 minutes left to go.
1: Ball on the right hash. First and 10, Bemidji State at the Minot State, 28.
9: It's first and 10 Beavers from the Minot State 28.
1: Carver to run again into the middle. And he'll pick up a yard to the 27. It'll be second down and 9.
2: So he's broken the all-time single game rushing record. Hopefully he doesn't go backwards. That's all I kept thinking. Don't be announcing that yet because, I mean, he could get sacked. He could lose yards. The previous record was 319 yards total, and he has 323 right now.
1: And there's a timeout on the field with 4:30 to go. And did we see who called the timeout? Didn't see an official signal.
2: I didn't either. One of them, and they have not taken it off the clock because Bemidji State, did they? They
1: already Bemidji took, State already took, used one,
2: right,
1: yeah.
2: And they haven't taken any of the other ones off the board yet, so. But wow, what an afternoon for Connor Carver. And I think at the half, we'll have to ask Coach Bolte after the game, but it seems like they made the decision to just put the ball in his hands and let's see what happens. And he has delivered.
1: And so there's a timeout on the field, but the scoreboard has not taken a timeout off of either side, and we have not seen an official tell us what's going on with the timeout.
2: Well, we'll see if where Connor Carver finishes, but obviously he's going to put his name in the record books here. Just how many total yards he's going to end up with.
1: Well, we're ready to go again. I still didn't see a signal for...
2: Somebody took a timeout because they wouldn't have taken that long of a delay.
1: So ball on the right hash at the 27. Carver over the left side on 2nd and 9. We'll get to the... And now Minot State takes a timeout. I'm guessing they took the last
2: one. Yeah, they must have. To try to, you know, keep this a two-score game and give them Chelsea a chance. And that's... Minot State. The only thing is they're going to have to stop Connor Carver, which they've not been able to do.
1: I believe the referee said it was the second timeout for Minot State, so
2: yep,
1: they're down to one now. The scoreboard's got it right. So two timeouts taken by Minot State. It'll be 3rd down and looks like about 4, maybe 3, as Bemidji State needs to get to the – Of course, the guy's going to have a conversation now holding the chain up at the 1st down marker.
2: Well, there are 4 players on Bemidji State that have contributed offensively. Jaden Washington, 13 carries, 47 yards. Antonio Brown, 4 carries, 17 yards. And then Guerrero with that 113-yard catch. The rest has been Connor Carver, 328 yards on 34 carries and 4 touchdowns.
1: So after the second Minot State timeout, it is 3rd down and 4 for Bemidji State at the 22. They have to get to the 18. Carver picks his way to the right, bounces out. He gets to the 20. He makes a move. Should have the 1st down, and he does as he gets to the Minot State 16-yard line. So a gain of 6 on 3rd and 4, and another 1st down for Bemidji State as the clock continues to run as we approach 4 minutes remaining in the game. And Bemidji State leads 30-19.
2: Why do anything different? It's been working, and clearly. So if you're the Beavers, just take all this time and let Connor Carver dance around and get some more positive yardage. And that's what's difficult. You saw there where they jammed up the line, the middle of the line there, but he just stands back and then bounces it out and gets some positive yards.
1: Play clock under 5 as Connor takes a snap and gives to Washington left side. Washington squirts through a hole inside the 10. He'll get down to the 9-yard line for a gain of 7, and it'll be 2nd and 3.
2: Well, how nice of Connor Carver to share. Is Washington a big timeout here, but a big gain off the left side again.
1: So Minot State uses their final timeout of the half with 3:35 remaining. 3:36. And the officials will put another 2nd back on the clock to make it 3:36. But the efficiency of the Bemidji State offense, it's been Carver 99% of the time, but then they give to Washington and he runs for 7. And that's how you run the clock down. And Minot State knows that because that's their offense. That's what they do as well.
2: Yeah, Minot State's been out Minotted here today by Connor Carver, really. But you got to give credit to the boys up front. I mean, that offensive line, as well as the blocking of the running backs and the wide receivers, has allowed him to do what he's been able to do today. It's been a team effort. He'll get the accolades, and rightfully so. He's done a lot. But obviously, the guys up front have created some of those holes he's been able to run through.
1: And it's always said that offensive linemen prefer to run block than to pass block because they can actually go out and run into somebody rather than wait for someone to come to them. So
2: again, the Beavers have attempted just 3 passes. I don't remember the last time I've ever said that. They're going to end the game with 3 passing attempts.
1: And none in the 2nd half.
2: None.
1: Carver again. Gives to Washington left side. Washington should have the 1st down. He does. He will get to the Minot State 5-yard line, and it'll be 1st and goal, Bemidji State. Pick up a four.
2: You know, when they've run him out of the that formation, it's been successful off the left side several times. When they bring him in from motion and just before the snap, that hasn't been successful. But Washington now up to 54 yards on 15 carries. It's first and goal, and you can bet the Beavers are going to use all of the play clock from here. It's at 20 right now. The clock is approaching 3 minutes left to go in the game, and the Beavers lead it here. Bemidji State Beavers lead it here, 30-19.
1: Everyone standing around. Now the play clock at 10 as they come to the line. Carver, he'll keep it this time. Right side, inside the 5. And a gain of 2 to the 3 for Carver. And it'll be second and goal.
2: 4 touchdowns again for Carver, trying for the 5th there. He's got 336 yards rushing, a new single-game season record. He's adding to it every carry that he makes from here on out as the clock will go down to the 2-minute timeout with the play clock at 17, but the game clock at 2:13. The Beavers are just going to let this go all the way down to the 2-minute timeout.
1: And the officials gather over the football. We will come to the 2-minute timeout, even though the clock stops at 2:06 for some reason.
2: Psych.
1: That'll get us to the 2-minute timeout. It's Bemidji State 30 and Minot State 19 on the Beaver Radio Network.
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1: Two minutes remaining in the game. Bemidji State second and goal at the Minot State 3. Ball in the middle of the field. Washington still at running back. And he will get a carry to the left side. Bounces it out. He'll go for the goal line. And he is in for a touchdown. Connor Carver sharing the wealth. Jaden Washington, 3-yard touchdown run, and it's 36-19 Bemidji State.
2: Well, when it's Connor Carver over and over and over again, they're going to try to key in on him, and there he was able to kind of, I think, divert some attention, and once Washington got outside, it was game over. He was going to get into the end zone, and so the Beavers pull away here at the end, and it looks like they're going to be jumping in the lake here shortly.
1: Nadler in for the extra point for Bemidji State. There's the snap, place, kick is up, and it is good. 1:56 to go in the game. It's Bemidji State 37 and Minot State 19. And again, Bemidji State has not attempted a single pass here in the second half and only 3 for the game.
2: Yeah, Mackinich hasn't seen the field forever. Once they decided to kind of just shift and just let Connor Carver take over. Mackinich finished the game 1 for 3 and 1 pick. Just 13 yards through the air. I don't remember a game ever where that has been the case, but who needs it when you got Connor Carver going for 336 and 4 touchdowns?
1: So again, Minot State out of timeouts. They used all 3 trying to slow down Bemidji State on the last drive. And Nadler will be back to kick off for Bemidji State.
2: 11 plays, 51 yards. Washington caps it with a 3-yard touchdown run. The kick is good.
1: Nadler approaches. Kick is away. And it will go into the end zone for another touchback. So Minot State, first and 10. At their 25-yard line.
2: Trailing by 18 with under 2 to go and no timeouts. Good luck. And on the flip side, as far as Minot passing the football, they have attempted just 7 passes two of seven, one pick for Lundeen today.
1: Standard formation for Minot State on this first and 10 at their 25. Hand off into the middle of the line to Fox, who stumbles his way forward. Or, I'm sorry, that's Buchanan. Stumbles forward to the 29 for a gain of four, and it'll be second and six.
2: I'd almost use this opportunity to do the passing game. Let's try it out. I mean, we're not going to win, so, but that's just not their style of play, right? I mean, they know they're not going to all of a sudden shift to be a passing team.
1: So now Fox is in at the B-back position, and he will get the carry out across the 30 to the 33-yard line. It'll be third down and two.
2: They haven't seen the success like they had last week and for the first couple of games on the ground in totality like they've had such success. Beavers have done a pretty good job bottling them up. But the best plays were those reverse plays that we saw on the last drive. That's what gained them the most yards.
1: Ball in the middle of the field on this third and two. Hand off to Hines, and he'll be pulled down in the backfield. He might have gotten back to the line of scrimmage.
2: Ray Iglesias, great play there.
1: A little pushing after the play is over with.
2: Yeah, if you're the Beaver defense, just walk away. You've
1: and
2: won
1: Bolt,
2: the football
1: that's
2: game.
1: Exactly what Bolte's saying. Get out of there. Get back on your side. So it'll be fourth down and two. No gain on the play for Hines.
2: Clock ticking. This game is over. They've just got one play left, and even if they make it, the game's over.
1: Minot. And so Minot leaves the offense out on the field at their 33-yard line on this fourth and two. Lundeen has trouble with the snap. He loses it. It's on the ground, and regardless of who gets it,
2: that's it.
1: It'll be Bemidji State football.
2: Just 10 seconds left in the game.
1: And you know why I'm really happy Minot State didn't punt? We haven't had any punts today. None. Zero. Neither team has punted the
2: football. They tried to punt, remember.
1: That's right. One time.
2: And the punter dropped the ball at the 3-yard line. That's the only team who really didn't backfire because the Beavers missed a field goal. Couldn't get into the end zone. But you're right. No punts. Just 10 total pass attempts between the two teams.
1: And so officially Minot State did recover the fumble. I didn't see who came out with it, but it's a turnover on downs. And so Bemidji State will need to take a knee and run out the final 10 seconds off the clock.
2: And then get ready to run into the lake. This is probably going to be the easiest dive into the lake because they're already soaking wet like they've been in the lake.
1: There's the snap. Carver takes a knee, and that'll finish it off. The Connor Carver Show today with four rushing touchdowns. Jaden Washington also with a rushing touchdown and no passes for Bemidji State in the second half. The final score, Bemidji State 37, Minot State 19 on the Beaver Radio Network.
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Back at Chet Anderson Stadium again, the final score 37-19, Bemidji State over Minot State, and the players taking off their gear, getting ready to head to the lake for the third straight season. Last time the Beavers dropped a homecoming game was back in 2023.

0: Connor Carver, unofficially, what they say, 333 yards. On our stats, it says 336. But either way, he owns that record now and pretty impressive. Who would have thought that showing up today? If you would have told me Connor Carver would get over 300 yards rushing, I'd be like, what? No way. But they committed to it in the second half, and Minot couldn't find a way to stop it.
1: 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Let's take a look at the postgame scoreboard brought to you by Kagan Cork, home of the half-off Apps and Taps Happy Hour. Finals from earlier today, and the matchup of the day in Sioux Falls, Minnesota State comes away with a 28-14 win over Sioux Falls. Also earlier today in overtime, Moorhead at home defeated Duluth 23-20. Concordia St. Paul hung on to win at Jamestown 31-23. One game still underway in the third quarter in Aberdeen. Northern State leads Mary with about 4 minutes to go in the third, 14-7. Two later kickoffs at 5 o'clock, Wayne State at Southwest. And then at 6 o'clock, Augie is at Winona State tonight. Again, our final score, 37-19. We're still kind of hanging out, hoping for some printed stats, but I'm not expecting it, Biss. You think you can work with those off the screen?
0: I can. You know, I actually did. I took up my calculator.
1: Wow.
0: Any guesses as to the percentage of total yards Connor Carver had to the rest of Bemidji State? How much of the total offense percentage did Connor Carver have today?
1: 84.
0: Wow, that's pretty good. It was 82.9% of the total offense. Bemidji State had a total of 405 rushing yards. They had 13 passing yards today on one completion. Got him a first down. I remember that. It was just a little dump-off pass to Guerrera. But a total today then of 418 yards for Bemidji State on 61 plays, 57 plays, and 263 yards for Minot State. They had 50 rushing attempts and 216 yards. That's below what they normally do per game, where Bemidji State, you know, out-Minotted Minot with that incredible running performance today by Connor McCarver. There was only two catches on the Minot side for 47 yards, so the two teams combined for just 60 yards passing, but 621 yards on the ground today. One of the faster moving games because it was mostly on the ground. Time of possession was pretty equal, and this is where Minot usually dominates, but not today. Bemidji State had the ball 31 minutes and 19 seconds to 28-41 for Bemidji State. There were five fumbles today, but just one recovered by the defense, and that was Bemidji State got one fumble and one pick. Bemidji State threw one pick, so three total turnovers, but there was a lot of turnover on downs today that doesn't show up there that Bemidji State was able to create. So, excuse me, offensively, you know, again, it was all on the ground. Individual statistics, other than Connor Carver, there wasn't a whole lot to write home about. Hines Jr. had 16 carries, 91 yards, and a touchdown. Lundeen, the quarterback for Minot, had 17 carries, 79 yards, and two touchdowns. On the flip side of it, Carver, 36 carries, unofficially 336 yards and four touchdowns. Jaden Washington, the next offensive contributor for the Beavers, 16 carries, 61 yards, and one touchdown today. So I don't know if you want any other stats, but that's most of them.
1: Well, I think that'll do just fine. And again, my favorite stat, no punts today. I enjoy no punting. I'm not a big punting guy.
0: Well, there was one attempted punt. It didn't work. But other than that.
1: That's why you shouldn't punt. It didn't work. The post-game stats brought to you by First National Bank of Bagley and Fauston, providing quality hometown banking for over 120 years. 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
0: Easy to jump in the lake today is what it was because they were soaked. I mean, it had been raining from beginning of the game, and then it really picked up at the beginning of the second half, lightened up a little bit. But, I mean, anybody who came to this game is wet. And so it's not like they had to, you know, their stuff wasn't wet already jumping in the lake. It just added to it. And the temperature is 59 degrees, so not too bad. And, of course, the Beavers are flying high with they're getting back in the win column in a hard-fought win. And it'll be interesting to talk to Coach Bolte. He's a defensive guy, right?
1: Right.
0: So how do you stop Connor Carver? Clearly, Minot couldn't figure it out, and it's just got to drive you crazy as a defensive coach. How come we couldn't stop it? We knew it was coming, but he's done that to a lot of teams just in record.

0: fashion today.
1: So we'll take one final timeout, and hopefully when we get back, we'll have a chance to speak with head coach Brent Bolte and also Connor Carver as well. Again, the final score, Bemidji State 37, Minot State 19 on the Beaver Radio Network.
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1: And we are back at Chet Anderson Stadium. Again, the final score, Bemidji State 37 and Minot State 19. We are joined by head coach Brent Bolte. Coach, I know you mentioned a couple games ago that you didn't want Connor Carver to be the entire offense, but that worked out pretty well for you today.
7: Yeah, given the circumstances and the weather and everything else, it just turned into phone booth football, and we rode him pretty hard today, and hopefully he ices down. But yeah, he had a great game, didn't he?
8: Wow, incredible. And Brent, I mean, you're a defensive guy. It's got to just drive defensive coordinators crazy. You know it's coming, and you still can't stop it.
7: Yeah, it's a numbers game, right? And he's so big, and he's so tough. He's physical. He can take it to the house, and you make one misfit and he's busting off 30, 40, 50 yarders. So he's a talented young man, and I'm definitely glad he's in the green, that's for sure.
1: We did mention at halftime, you know, Minot State averaging over 37 points a game, and your defense in the first half held them to 6 and just 19 in the game. What were some of the keys to success of your defense today?
7: You know, we really tried to slow down number 2. He's a heck of a good player and make it be a feature game for their quarterback. And I think our kids, for the most part, did a pretty good job of getting the ball placement. There's a couple just misfits and tackles, but just make him earn it. And that was the only bad one on that one long drive, you know, or when they got the last touchdown, we gave up the long reverse and kind of got him rolling. But you got to get him behind the sticks, and we got some turnovers. We got some negative plays, and that's how you have some type of success against a team like this running the triple all the time.
8: Well, certainly a ton of positives today. In the first half, though, you guys had some turnovers on down. They dropped the punt, and you weren't able to convert on a couple of those opportunities. It could have been even a bigger spread for you guys here today. From an offensive perspective, was it difficult? I mean, obviously the conditions weren't ideal for throwing the football, which you guys didn't, but seemed like the ball was a little slipperier than usual.
7: Oh yeah, it was definitely that. And you know, I think Jordy probably would admit that he came up to me afterwards and said he pressed on the first drive, tried to throw the, you know, when we throw the interception, and then obviously missing the field goals. Yeah, we had a couple dry runs down there, but as the game went on, kind of got in the flow, and everybody was kind of getting a rhythm and just go big on big and phone booth football and get after it.
1: We did talk last week, Brent, about, you know, being able to turn things around and get going back in the right direction. Certainly the guys did that today. They kind of put what happened last week behind them, and maybe against Michigan Tech behind them, and just came out and played the game and were able to come out with a win.
7: Yeah, I think the kids had a great week of ball. There's two things that were going to happen. You know, either we're going to stub our toe, and that's the way it was going to be for the season. But the leadership, the kids that we got on the team, had a great week. They were focused. They were dialed in. I'm very proud of that group for responding, because it's human nature when you come off things that you feel like you could have done better, to let things slide into the next week. But they didn't allow the team to do that.
8: Well, big homecoming victory, the tradition to jump in the lake, a little bit different. You probably were just as wet as you were sitting in the lake if you would have sat in the lake all day. How was it in the water today?
7: Hey, I love it. Anytime I get a chance to be in the water or on the water, I'll do it every time. But it was nice, to be honest with you. Almost stayed in there. It was a little therapy. My joints have been a little sore the last couple of weeks. So I was like, heck, I kind of sat in there and kind of took it all in. But it's a great tradition. Loved all the alumni that are back that allowed us to get to this point with the program. Obviously, Trent and Beth Balky for all they've done to support it and get us to that next level of scholarships, what they've all done, and all the alum and donors that are back. It was just a great day for BSU football.
1: Well, obviously, you want to celebrate this win, but you got another big one coming up next week. Always a tough road trip going to Aberdeen, playing a Northern State team that's up by a couple touchdowns today. And tell us about what you're going to need to do next week to come out with a W.
7: Yeah, I'm not even going to comment. I haven't watched one snap of them because I've been having nightmares about triple options, so I don't even know. So we'll worry about that tomorrow. We're going to enjoy this one with the alums, and I'll fill you in a little bit more on Tuesday when we catch up.
1: Well, Brent, we appreciate your time, and congratulations on the big win.
7: All right, thanks, guys.
1: Head coach Brent Bolte joining us after today's game. Again, the final score, Bemidji State 37 and Minot State 19. We're hopeful that we can get a chance to talk with Connor Carver at some point here in the post game. But, yeah, again, you know, as he liked to call it, phone booth football. But that's exactly what it was. If they're not going to stop it, they're not even going to get close to stopping it. Why not keep running it?
8: Well, keep doing it, right? Over and over and over and over. And, you know, it's not the same play because of what Carver can do. I mean, you know, he sits back there and looks. And, again, it's a numbers game. And Bemidji State, the line of scrimmage, I don't think he had one loss, tackle for loss. And they went for it on fourth and one from their own 30-yard line in a tight football game. That's how confident I think, you know, he hasn't been stopped for a loss. They're not going to stop him for a loss now, and they just kept with it. And, you know, pretty impressive. They've been playing 100 years of football, and today that all-time single-game rushing record's broken. I mean, that's a lot of football games that have been played before this. That's quite a record and quite a testament to Connor Carver, and let's not forget who made it possible as well, all those blockers in front of him.
1: Yeah, again, the offensive linemen love to run block. We always hate to pass block as linemen. So let's go out and run block, and it's even better to run block when the guy behind you makes things happen to make your job easier. You just got to go get your guy, and number two behind you is going to make something happen, and that always feels good, and you just keep driving the ball down the field.
8: Well, the linemen must have been fired up at halftime when they got the word, we're just going to give it to Connor and ride him, and so let's just see what we can do. No pass blocking.
1: Right.
8: In the second half, they did not attempt one pass in the second half, and only three in the first half, so it was an offensive lineman's dream, right? And it's not one of those hot and humid and crappy days. It's a lineman day today. Down in the trenches is going to make the difference, and boy, did they show up.
1: And so we mentioned next week for Bemidji State, they will travel to Aberdeen to take on Northern State. For Minot State, they will return home to host Minnesota Moorhead, who had the big win today over Duluth at home. So it'll be interesting to see what happens next week as Moorhead comes to town, and if Minot State's able to get going back in the right direction after what has to be a disheartening loss today.
8: Yeah, no doubt. I did want to give a shout out to the Bialkis. Now, they have done a ton for Bemidji recently. They made a huge contribution to redo the gym floor, and now they've made a $1 million contribution to fully fund scholarships for this football program. So hats off to Trent and Beth. They went to school back here when I was in school, and obviously have had successful careers after graduation. And that makes such a huge difference for a lot of sports from the gym perspective, but a huge contribution to help this football program.
1: So that'll wrap things up for today. Again, the final score, Bemidji State 37, Minot State 19. Like to say thank you to Kristen Ferris for all of her work getting Coach Bolte out of the lake and over to the microphone and all the stats for today. Also to Britt Lauritsen and her staff who put everything together. Also to Sean Campbell and his TV folks, for those of you on the streaming side who had a chance to watch it. And for my partner, Brian Bissonette, this is Kevin Reed. Again, the final score, Bemidji State 37, Minot State 19. Good night, everybody.
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0: be instantly entered to win. 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
6: River City's weather.
7: Chance for showers
8: tonight. Otherwise, cloudy skies expected. Lows around 54. Winds out of the south, 8 to 15 miles per hour. High temperatures reach up to 71 tomorrow. Sunshine mixed with clouds at times. Lows dip down to about 47 tomorrow night, mainly clear. And that's your forecast. I'm weatherology meteorologist Paul Frombly. Get the latest weather updates online at MinnesotaDailyWeather.com. Right now, 57.
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8: River City's weather.
9: Chance for showers tonight. Otherwise, cloudy skies expected. Lows around 54. Winds out of the south, 8 to 15 miles per hour. High temperatures reach up to 71 tomorrow. Sunshine mixed with clouds at times. Lows dip down to about 47 tomorrow night, mainly clear. And that's your forecast. I'm weatherology meteorologist Paul Trombley. Get the latest weather updates online at MinnesotaDailyWeather.com. Right now, 57.
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6: River City's weather.
7: Chance for showers tonight. Otherwise, cloudy skies expected. Lows around 54. Winds out of the south, 8 to 15 miles per hour. High temperatures reach up to 71 tomorrow. Sunshine mixed with clouds at times. Lows dip down to about 47 tomorrow night, mainly clear. And that's your forecast. I'm weatherology meteorologist Paul Trombley. Get the latest weather updates online at minnesotadailyweather.com. Right now, 58.
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5: Chance for showers
6: tonight. Otherwise, cloudy skies expected. Lows around 54. Winds out of the south, 8 to 15 miles per hour. High temperatures reach up to 71 tomorrow. Sunshine mixed with clouds at times. Lows dip down to about 47 tomorrow night, mainly clear. And that's your forecast. I'm weatherology meteorologist Paul Trombley. Get the latest weather updates online at MinnesotaDailyWeather.com. Right now, 58.
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